you're a string musician, you might want to know where your strings come from. Well, are you familiar with the term gut strings? Yep, it's what you think it is. Not so long ago, that was simply one of the realities of making beautiful music. I'll tell you what on earth the animal digestive system had to do with Mozart's specific instructions for this piece a little later in the hour. A splendid mess is how one biographer described the relationship between Clara Schumann and Johannes Brahms. It was tortured, and it was also touching, like this next piece, one of Brahms's last, that he dedicated to her.

Hi, I'm Jake Armerding, and I'm so glad to be with you, listening to music together. The cello suites by J.S. Bach are considered some of his greatest musical achievements and to be among the most profound of all classical music works. One critic described them as monophonic music wherein a man has created a dance of God. No pressure, harpist Alexander Boldachev.

The prelude from the Cello Suite No. 1 by Bach, performed by Alexander Boldachev. When you hear the words troll and mountain king, you probably think Edvard Grieg, right? The music to Peer Gynt. Well, there was enough Nordic folklore to go around that another composer named Hugo Alvain drew inspiration from some of the same characters. In this case, a young shepherdess is abducted by the mountain king and a jealous troll. I suppose one difference is, in this story, there's a mountain king and a troll, and in Peer Gynt, the mountain king is a troll. You know, subtle differences. Subtle like a troll. Here's Dance of the Shepherd Girl.

0: Nema Jurvi, leading the Royal Stockholm Philharmonic Orchestra, Dance of the Shepherd Girl by Hugo Alvain. Some music from the gut coming up.
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So riddle me this. Why on earth would Mozart be thinking about the digestive tract of a sheep when he was writing this next piece? Well, nerd out with me on something for a minute. Let's talk about viola strings. As you may know, for many hundreds of years, instruments were strung with gut strings. It's exactly what it sounds like. I cannot tell a lie. That's how the sausage was made. Mozart wanted the viola part in his Sinfonia Concertante to stand out. His solution was to put every instrument, except the viola, in the key of E flat, and then the viola, he wrote, in D, and then he had the violist tune up a semitone. What was the purpose of that? Well, gut strings are

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1: 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I'm Nathan Cohn. 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
3: "30 years of marriage is certainly cause for celebration. The traditional gift for one spouse is pearl. The musical gift, if you have the means, might be a chamber concerto by Igor Stravinsky. This one, for example.

Or you might choose to write your wife a violin concerto, like this composer did, and here she is performing it. Music for Matrimony, coming up this hour. The Curious Bards refer to themselves as a bunch of slightly mad researchers embarking on sonic explorations, deciphering forgotten instrumental techniques, and reviving old pieces with a refreshing vibrancy. Sounds great to me. Here they are deciphering and reviving The Polonaise by 18th century composer Anders Larsson.

Hi, I'm Jake Armitage. So glad to be with you. One fine morning in late 1800s Scotland, composer Edward MacDowell comes up with this next tune. He says, meh, crumples it up, and throws it at the fire. Fortunately, not in the fire. He's a little to the left. Apparently, he doesn't notice. He quits the building. His wife rescues it. And of course, it becomes his most popular work of all his career. It's been done by Nat King Cole, Sonny Rollins, Elvis Presley. So we can be thankful MacDowell was a poor shot. Here is To a Wild Rose.

critic once said, that piece is best played by children, because they would not embellish it too much, but perform it quite simply. I think the grown-up John O'Connor did just fine. Edward MacDowell's best-known work, To a Wild Rose. And to think, he meant to throw it in the fire, but he missed. Maybe it's good to miss sometimes. Looking at music for matrimony this hour, here's a piece commissioned of the composer Igor Stravinsky to celebrate 30 years of marriage by Robert Woods Bliss and Mildred Barnes Bliss of Washington, D.C. The Blisses decided to name it after their estate in the district. Here is the Dumbarton Oaks Concerto.

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0: The Knights, performing music written for a 30th anniversary, the Dumbarton Oaks Concerto by Stravinsky. Coming up, the matrimony music continues with the gift of a violin concerto from husband to wife.
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0: David Serkin Ludwig of Bucks County, Pennsylvania, is the Dean of Music and Chair of Composition at the Juilliard School. He just so happens to be married to one of the best violinists in the world, so it was only a matter of time before he took up his pen and wrote her a violin concerto. It's a musical celebration of married love this hour, and here is Bella Istrova performing husband David Ludwig's violin concerto.

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0: The great Joanne Folletta leading the Buffalo Philharmonic Orchestra, featuring violinist Bella Ristova, performing a violin concerto written for her by her husband, David Ludwig. Waltzing with Glasenov, coming up.
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0: Yevgeny Svetlanov, the Philharmonia Orchestra, Concert Waltz No. 1 by Alexander Glasanov.
1: Mavis Gallant was a Canadian writer known for her unsentimental short stories about loneliness and the complexities of human relationships. 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

If you ever saw the movie Love Actually, you might recall the opening scene of people joyfully reuniting at the airport. A voiceover by Hugh Grant's character says, "If you look for it, I've got a sneaky feeling that love actually is all around." Well, the same is true of music. Swishing leaves, honking cars, galloping horses, bird song. Music is all around. You'll hear a piece this hour that tries to incorporate that in all its aspects, all the different environments, before a grand unification at the finish. It's Music of the World, coming up.

Some music from the wonderful album of duets. Clarinetist Anthony McGill and pianist Gloria Chien released in 2021 called Here With You, a tune called Peace by Jesse Montgomery. Who are you that mumbles in the dark? And who are you that draws your veil across the stars? I'm the one who dreamt a dream while still a serf of kings. A dream so strong, so brave, so true, that even yet it sings. To build a homeland of the free. For all the songs we've sung and all the dreams we've dreamed, America was never America to me. And yet I swear, America will be. Those words are from Let America Be America Again by the poet Langston Hughes. Here's Joel Thompson with a piece called America Will Be.

0: America Will Be by Joel
1: Thompson. Where people of all backgrounds are welcomed and have a place to belong.
0: It's a setting of the poem Let America Be America Again by the poet Langston Hughes. That was the ensemble Tonality, led by conductor Alexander Lloyd Blake. Here's Vernon Neal with Rhapsody in Black.
2: 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I'm Vernon Neal.
3: Dear pen pal.
2: Musical instrument digital interface technology. Whew. Now that's a mouthful.
3: I'm sorry it's taken me so long to write.
2: You might know it as MIDI.
3: But as you can see, I'm not very good at this.
2: These days, MIDI technology is weaving its way into composition and performance practices. Take Pamela Z, for example. She's a trailblazing contemporary composer and performer. You can find her using MIDI technology at festivals and venues around the country and the world.

0: from small concerts in galleries to large-scale multimedia works in theaters and concert halls. Pamela Z is a visionary artist who embraces new ideas about identity and technology in her music. Her formal music training began as a classical singer at the University of Colorado Boulder. She followed the traditional path by studying the classical canon and learning operas and arias. She got bored. She wanted a new challenge.
1: You stand out. You started laughing. You started me dreaming. You started something.
0: She purchased a guitar pedal called Digital Delay. It jump-started the way Pamela Z approached music making.
1: You stepped out of a dream.
0: This small piece of technology allowed her to record her voice and then use the pedal to make it replay at different speeds and frequencies, almost distorting it in real time. Pamela Z has received countless composing commissions and awards, including the MIT McDermott Award, earning her $100,000 and an on-campus residency. One of Pamela Z's most popular compositions is the four-movement suite for solo voice and electronics. In the third movement of this piece, she uses a laptop and electronics to simulate the sound of a typewriter. The typewriter audio samples are triggered from the gesture controller, another piece of technology in

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0: America, America, America, America, America by Pamela Z. Min Kwan performing on piano. 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
0: Composer Carlos Simon once observed that, particularly in Black American communities, dance is and has been the fabric of social gatherings. There have been hundreds, maybe thousands of dances created over the span of American history that have originated from the social climate of American slavery, Reconstruction, and Jim Crow. I can't play you a thousand dances, but here are four of those that he considers representative of the whole.

Manfred Honeck, leading the Pittsburgh Symphony Orchestra, Four Black American Dances by Carlos Simon. It's an hour of rhythm. Here's a tune by American composer Jeff Scott that was commissioned by the Public Quartet as part of their Rhythm is a Dance project. Here they are to perform Blues for Buddy.

0: Great finish. The Public Quartet, Blues for Buddy by Jeff Scott. That was a love letter he wrote to his uncle who passed away too soon. I love the dryness of that recording. There's just not a lot of verb on it. It's really nice. The Rhythm of the Worlds, coming up next.
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0: The Rhythm of the Outside Worlds. Honking horns, chirping birds, the crash of wind and waves. It's available to everybody. Just got to open your ears or have them opened for you, which is what a great composer does, right? Here's an episodic piece by Brian Raphael Nabors. He says each episode is meant to symbolize a different scenario of life for the listener. Maybe a buzzing modern metropolis, or a deep wilderness abundant with animalia, or the scenic endless abyss of the ocean. And it's all held together by a mysterious, resolute force. This is Pulse.

0: The gold medal winner of the 2025 Van Cliburn International Piano Competition recently made a concert stop in Fredericksburg, and Aristo Sham did not disappoint. I'm Nathan Cohn. 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
3: Are you headed someplace warm this winter? Might I suggest the Joyful Island? A painting of the Greek island of Kythera, best known as the mythical birthplace of Aphrodite, goddess of love, held sway over this composer, Claude Debussy, for the length of a piece. He called it L'Île Joyeuse, because how could you not be joyful on the island of love? Debussy is making a joyful noise this hour. Some say without Mozart, there would have been no Frédéric Chopin. What does seem clear is that Chopin could not have written his A minor mazurka without this rondo of Mozart's. Here's Life over Ansnes to perform it for you.

Might be Mozart at his most charming, the Rondo in D, performed by Leif Ove Andsnes. I don't know what travel plans you have set up for the winter, but we do seem to still be in a season of Greek mythology, so why not check out the Isle of Kythera? It's one of the Ionian Islands just off the Peloponnese Peninsula, as of course you know. It just so happens to be the birthplace of Aphrodite, goddess of love, which kind of makes it the island of love. There are worse destinations, right? The composer Claude Debussy wrote this music for it. He called it L'Île Joyeuse, Joyous Island, for obvious reasons.

0: The Lyon National Orchestra performing Joyous Isle, L'Île Joyeuse, by Debussy. Title Reduction with Ernest Chausson, coming up.
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0: Composer Ernest Chausson initially called this next piece Le Chant de la Mort Triomphant, The Song of Triumphant Love. Fine title. Then he started to rethink things. He changed the title to Poème Symphonique, Symphonic Poem. And finally just Poème. Hey, less is more.

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That's violinist Renaud Capuçon stretching the limits of the instrument. Behind him, the Brussels Philharmonic, led by Stéphane Deneuve. That's the Poème by Ernest Chausson. Here is the wonderful pianist Maria Joao Pires with the French Suite No. 2 by Bach.

0: Maria Joao Pires with the French Suite No. 2 by Bach. No compelling reason why they're called the French Suites, just our all-consuming obsession with having labels for things. If you get into the French Suites, however, you will make the important discovery that the minuet of the third one was one of the three soundtrack options in Nintendo's Game Boy version of Tetris, which was so instrumental in my early childhood education in classical music. A little Louise Farrenc coming up in a moment.
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0: Here is the Adagio from Symphony No. 3. By composer Louise Farrenc, the National Orchestra of Metz Grand Est performing.

0: One critic called it a shamefully neglected work. The Symphony No. 3, that was the Adagio, performed by the National Orchestra of Metz Grand Est, conducted by David Ryland, composed by French composer Louise Farranc.
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hope the movie This Is Spinal Tap means as much to you as it does to me. One of my favorite moments of hundreds comes when Derek Smalls is described as playing lead bass. This composer might have been thinking along the same lines when he wrote a timpani battle into his fourth symphony. Some lead timpani coming up in a bit.

Echo Collective, performing Pole by Johan Johansson, an Icelandic composer. He left us just a few years ago. He died far too young. He rocked the boat a bit by being one of the only classical composers to utilize electronic elements in his orchestration regularly as part of his sound. I love his music because it's so spare. It's kind of, it has this cold beauty to it, but I mean that in the best way. Hi, I'm Jake Armerding. So glad to be listening to music with you. Here's a mysterious movement from Nick Bacot's orchestral work, Under the Eye of Heaven. It's called The Enigma.

Christopher Warren Green leading the London Chamber Orchestra, a piece called The Enigma from a symphonic poem Under the Eye of Heaven by composer Nick Bacot. Today's classical music is supported by the National Gallery of Art in Washington, D.C., where visitors can find an original Leonardo da Vinci, a 14-foot blue rooster, and more, always for free. Learn more at nga.gov. The American jazz saxophonist Emmanuel Wilkins has had quite a year for himself. His album Blues Blood, great title, earned a nomination this year at the Grammy Awards, and he also managed to snag himself a MacArthur Genius Grant. Here is his composition, Exhale, performed by cellist Inbal Segev.

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0: Inbal Segev with a commanding performance of a piece called Exhale by the jazz saxophonist Emmanuel Wilkins, originally of Philadelphia, currently in New York City. Lead Timpani, coming up next.
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0: Here's Carl Nielsen's best and trickiest symphony. One analysis has a whole page of notes on, quote, features that can lead the exhibitionist conductor astray. I kind of think a whole book could be written called The Exhibitionist Conductor. I love that. I'd love to be an exhibitionist conductor myself someday. Mostly, though, I'm just excited to play you something with a good old-fashioned dust-up between timpanis. It gets pretty primal in there toward the end. It's a lot of fun. Here's Symphony No. 4 by Nielsen, the inextinguishable.

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Composing a symphony really does not sound simple, yet somehow it seemed to come naturally to British composer Benjamin Britten. By the time he was 14, he'd already composed more than 100 pieces, mostly songs and solo piano works. But all of that was clearly a warm-up as he progressed through the Royal College of Music, and eventually he composed this. A symphony he humbly called his Simple Symphony. It's on the way. I'm Melanie Renata, and this is Music Through the Night. How do you cure a composer who can't compose? For Rachmaninoff, after his first symphony flopped, 4 years of depression followed. And then a doctor, an armchair, and a lot of repetition brought him back to the surface. The repetition was a bit of a mantra that not only would he write again, but that what he would write would be excellent. And by golly, it is. Here's pianist Marta Argerich and Nelson Friere with Rachmaninoff's Suite No. 2 for two pianos.

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0: 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His suite number 2 for two pianos, shared with you there by pianists Marta Argerich and Nelson Freer. I'm Melanie Renata with a burst of energy in just a bit. This is Music Through the Night.
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0: Hornist Barry Tuckwell shows off his skill here with a technically demanding work by Haydn, his Horn Concerto No. 1 in D. Tuckwell's joined by the Academy of St. Martin in the Fields.

burst of late-night creative energy for you there. Hornist Barry Tuckwell and the Academy of St. Martin in the Fields. Neville Mariner conducting the Horn Concerto No. 1 in D by Haydn. I'm Melanie Renata. You're listening to Music Through the Night. And at one point, 20th century British composer Benjamin Britten sifted through more than 100 works that he'd written before he was even a teenager. And through that work, he plucked out a collection of themes to work from. And he built this, his Simple Symphony, performed by the Norwegian Chamber Orchestra.

0: what began in the imagination of a 9-year-old grew into that simple symphony from Benjamin Britten, his Opus 4. Iona Brown, conducting the Norwegian Chamber Orchestra.
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0: Once upon a time, Jean Sibelius sketched out an oratorio, inspired, of course, by Finnish mythology. It carried with it themes of birth, loss, and redemption. And although this one and only oratorio by Sibelius was never completed, its spirit lives on through this, his third symphony in C major. Its three movements will take you on an emotional, mythic journey, one that feels tied to something ancient and profound. It's coming up. I'm Melanie Renata, and this is Music Through the Night.

Speaking of ancient, the harp is one of the oldest musical instruments, and it has ties to so many ancient stories, from Celtic folk tales to Greek legends. It's got a long, elegant, sparkling history that's really evolved over time. Almost a decade before the pedal for the harp was patented by French instrument maker Sébastien Érard, his roommate, composer François Boieldieu, crafted this remarkable little number. Here's the Monte Carlo National Opera Orchestra and harpist Catherine Michel.

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0: the Monte Carlo National Opera Orchestra and harpist Catherine Michel with one of very few concertos to exist for the harp, a work from François Boisdeux. I'm Melanie Renata with A Pretty Little Romance in just a moment. 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
0: Oh, you stumble musically here and tumble gently into A Moment of Romance, a work that basically takes you dancing in a field of flowers. Samuel Coleridge Taylor's Romance of the Prairie Lilies, performed by the RTE Concert Orchestra.

The RTE Concert Orchestra with what's referred to as a dream poem, Romance of the Prairie Lilies by Samuel Coleridge Taylor. 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Your night takes an adventurous turn here, a Nordic journey, in the form of Sibelius's Third Symphony in C Major, performed by the Finnish Radio Symphony. I'm Melanie Renata, and this is Music Through the Night.

0: quite the change from Sibelius's first two symphonies, which were both pretty romantic. He clearly found his Nordic voice for that one, his third symphony in C major, the Finnish Radio Symphony fittingly performing Jukka-Pekka Saarista at the podium.
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0: You're in Rome. Carnival is in full swing, and somewhere in the crowd, a clever nobleman has disguised himself. He's dressed in women's clothing, not necessarily to hide, but to get a little closer to the local ladies that he's been interested in. It's a one-act ballet where mischief, mistaken identity, and romance are all tangled together. And backstage, during the premiere of this work, some real-life romance was blooming. A bit more of the true tale of love and this, the good-humored ladies on the way. I'm Melanie Renata, and this is Music Through the Night. François de Vienne wasn't just a flutist and a professor of the flute. He actually started his musical career as a bassoonist, and he wrote extensively for woodwinds to try to uplift their voices in the classical world. Here, bassoonist Klaus Thunemann is joined by violinist Thomas Sithemeyer, violist Tobias Zimmermann, and cellist Christoph Henkel for de Vienne's bassoon quartet in C.

bassoonist Klaus Thunemann, violinist Thomas Sithmeyer, violist Tabia Zimmerman, and cellist Christoph Henkel. With a pretty playful piece for the depth of the night, Devian's Bassoon Quartet in C Major. Things stay playful here with a work for the stage, music that played a part in Pablo Picasso's life. He was at every rehearsal for Tomasini's Good-Natured Ladies, sketching the action on stage, and the female lead eventually became his wife. Here's the Concert Arts Orchestra with the music to that one-act ballet.

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0: The Concert Arts Orchestra with what began as a collection of keyboard sonatas from Domenico Scarlatti turned into that. Vincenzo Tomasini's most successful production, The Good Humored Ladies, Robert Irving conducting. Now you will get swayed by a gentle barcarolle in just a moment. I'm Melanie Renata, and this is Music Through the Night.
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0: Pretend it's the height of summer, and musically you float down the mighty Mississippi here and settle along the bank just as the sun begins to rise. Golden and warm. That's the scene for this barcarolle from Nathaniel Dett's In the Bottom Suite.

pianist Rochelle Sennett with music inspired by Black Southern folk music, a slice of what is likely Nathaniel Dett's most well-known piano work, The Barcarolle, from his In the Bottoms Suite. I'm Melanie Renata. This is Music Through the Night. And Mozart was already a bright and shining star when he wrote his opera Abduction from the Seraglio. All it really did was just reaffirm his talent. Here are some instrumental selections from it, performed by the Netherlands Wind Ensemble.

0: A little bit of energy for you as your Friday gets ever closer. The Netherlands Wind Ensemble with instrumental selections from Mozart's Abduction from the Seraglio.
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0: You know the concept of imposter syndrome, where despite all evidence that supports your talents, you somehow still doubt yourself? Well, I'll let you in on a secret. Studies have shown that apparently nearly 70% of us feel that way at some point. Even someone like Johannes Brahms. He was a humble man surrounded by great composers, and for 20 years he remained semi-frozen by a fear of failure. When it came to writing something big like this, he didn't think he'd ever do it, once exclaiming, "You have no idea how it feels to hear behind you the tramp of a giant like Beethoven." Well, he persisted. I'm Melanie Renata. And the first symphony from Brahms is on the way. This is Music Through the Night. I hope you're in the mood for something comfy and cozy. That's how this work from Felix Mendelssohn opens, his Variations, Concertantes in D major, and then it transforms into some vibrant romance. Pianist Lydia Artemu performing with cellist Marcy Rosen.

0: some Mozart and Beethoven influences in that work from Mendy, his Opus 17, his Variations Concertantes in D. Tonight's classical music is supported by Baird. 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I'm Melanie Renata. 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

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It seemed too great of a feat, so he stepped back. 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

0: If the fear of failure has ever kept you from even starting a project, let Brahms and that work be an inspiration to you. It may have taken him decades to write it, but all he had to do was start and then keep going. His first symphony in C minor, shared with you there by the Boston Symphony, Andres Nelsons at the podium.
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0: Respighi had a real interesting musical stance, each foot placed in a different musical world. One was planted boldly in the modern age, colorful, filled with invention. The other foot sort of wandered softly through dusty ancient manuscripts. Some pretty fancy footwork there. Later this hour, you'll hear exactly the sort of dance that Respighi created when he combined the ideas of modern sounds with Renaissance lute music. This suite from him is on the way. I'm Melanie Renata. Please stay with me. You may hear a flash of Tchaikovsky influence here, a slice of a piece of music by Florence Price meant to pay homage to the composer. Here's violinist Eugene Kang and the Janacek Philharmonic.

The third movement of A Prized Gem by Florence Price, her Violin Concerto No. 1 in D major, shared with you there by violinist Erjing Kang and the Janacek Philharmonic. I'm Melanie Renata. Thank you for being with me on this Friday morning. I hope you're well rested, or perhaps you're ready to climb into bed and get some well-deserved rest. Either way, this work should help you out. It's a delicate, slow start or end to your day, one that almost feels like counting sheep.

Pianist Long Long with Gabrielle Fauré's very dreamy Pavane is Opus 50. I'm Melanie Renata with a prelude, a song of sleep, and the promise of spring, the names of the three movements that make up this entire suite for strings by Armstrong Gibbs. Here's the Guildhall Strings.

0: Ah, just so pretty. Robert Salter conducting the Guildhall Strings for the Suite for Strings by Armstrong Gibbs. I'm Melanie Renata with a delicate dance for you in just a moment.
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0: You step into a musical world here that is a swirl of Verspieke's early 20th century skill mixed with his love of 16th and 17th century sounds. Blended together, they became his set of three suites that he called his Ancient Airs and Dances. This is the third in the set, performed for you here by the Chamber Orchestra of Lausanne.

0: A work born from music meant for the lute. Ancient Airs and Dances, Suite No. 3 by Ottorino Respighi. Jesus Lopez Cobos conducting the Chamber Orchestra of Lausanne. Now the pace is really going to pick up here with a concerto for two oboes in just a minute. I'm Melanie Renata.
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2: 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I'm Eva Benavides on the next episode of Book Public, a reflection of Mavis Gallant's My Heart is Broken, a powerful story about violence, silence, and the limits of our ability to understand another person's suffering. 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
0: This is not only one of the earliest concertos in recorded history, but it's one of the first to have been published on paper and made available to the public. It's from composer Tommaso Albanoni, his concerto for two oboes in F, performed for you here by La Serenissima, with oboists Gail Hennessy and Rachel Chaplin.

0: Oboists Gail Hennessy and Rachel Chaplin with La Serenissima for one of the oldest concertos in recorded history, Albinoni's Concerto for Two Oboes in F Major. 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

Composing a symphony. It's exhausting. I mean, I wouldn't know firsthand, but I imagine it is. And once Mozart completed what would end up being his final three symphonies, after he poured so much energy into symphonic works, period, he needed to catch his breath. So he turned away from the grand orchestral stage and toward something a little smaller, chamber music written not for concert halls, but for intimate evenings with friends. And that shift produced something really special. It's this, and it's on the way. I'm Melanie Renata. Stay with me. A prelude is a short introduction to something. So as you greet your morning, what could be better than a graceful prelude from Marian Bauer's Symphonic Suite for Strings?

The Ambash Chamber Orchestra and Ensemble, with a lot of grace and just a smack of drama, the prelude from Bauer's Symphonic Suite for Strings. Good Friday morning, my friend. It is 6 past the hour. I'm Melanie Renata. And in the winter of 1881, Antonin Dvorak settled into the cozy vibe of the colder season, and he crafted some music for two people to play together at home on one piano, intimate works that he called legends. Eventually, they got orchestrated, and this one is shared with you here by the Rochester Philharmonic.

One of the works that helped land Dvorak a commission for his Slavonic dances, that was his 10th and final legend in his Opus 59, David Zinman conducting the Rochester Philharmonic. Now, when Mozart needed a break from all the heavy lifting of creating symphonies, he didn't really take a break. He just took a breather and crafted works like this, his Divertimento No. 1 in E-flat, the Academy Chamber Ensemble performing.

0: Did you enjoy that? I hope so. That was the whole purpose for that piece, Mozart's Divertimento No. 1 in E-flat major, the Academy Chamber Ensemble sharing it with you there. Good morning. I'm Melanie Renata with a Blink and You'll Miss It guitar solo in just a tick.
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Just a sweet treat to have alongside your morning coffee. Guitarist Cecilio Pereira with a jig by Manuel Ponce. Now you're greeted here by a pretty grand introduction. The BBC Symphony opens with every musician playing the main theme, and then one by one, each instrumental family shows you everything they've got. It's Benjamin Britten's Young Person's Guide to the Orchestra.

0: Originally written for an educational documentary to help introduce young folks to the beauty of the orchestra. That's Benjamin Britten's Young Person's Guide to the Orchestra, Andrew Davis, conducting the BBC Symphony. I'm Melanie Renata, and I've got some whimsical crickets just around the corner.
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0: In modern German, the word Grillen means crickets, but in the 18th century, it meant whims, and today it translates to whimsical in English. So perhaps Telemann played with puns when he named his Grillen symphony. Either way, it's performed for you here by Apollo's Fire Baroque.

0: Sort of sounds like a bunch of whimsical crickets, doesn't it? Telemann's Whimsical Symphony, the Apollo Spire Baroque performing. I'm Melanie Renata. Thank you for sharing some of your precious time and space with me. Be good to yourself today, and be good to your neighbor too, okay?
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0: For years, composer Robert Schumann was known strictly for his intimate piano solos. But in the dead of winter, newly married and riding a wave of intense euphoria, he suddenly locked himself away. And in just 4 sleepless days and nights, he channeled all that frenzied excitement into a massive, full-scale masterpiece. His very first symphony, affectionately nicknamed the Spring Symphony. It's a thrilling testament to love, rebirth, and pure, unstoppable momentum. We'll hear the opening movement later this hour.
1: This is the Composer's Datebook for October 9th. I'm John Berg. On today's date in 2001, the CD release of Vivaldi's oratorio, Giuditta Triumphans, or Judith Triumphant, launched a very ambitious project to record nearly 450 works of the famous Italian Baroque composer that exist as manuscript scores in the Biblioteca Nazionale in Turin. It's the largest collection of manuscript scores by any 18th century composer in existence, and includes many Vivaldi works unperformed since his lifetime. Susan Orlando, the director of the recording project, explained how that came to be. When Vivaldi died in Vienna in 1741, he had debts, so the authorities immediately sealed off his home. We have the inventory that they made. It included no musical manuscripts, but there was a big empty chest. It seems Vivaldi's brother had got hold of the music and sold it off. Back then, Vivaldi's scores ended up with various wealthy collectors. But in 1930, the scattered music was consolidated and bequeathed to the library in Turin. The French recording label Naive has released over 60 Vivaldi edition CDs so far, including 17 Vivaldi operas. More than a dozen additional titles are planned for release by 2028, the year that'll mark the 350th anniversary of Vivaldi's birth. Composer's Datebook is produced by APM, American Public Media, in collaboration with the American Composers Forum, reminding you that all music was once new.

on the piano with Romantic Peace is Peter Jacobs, known for recording quite a few albums from this composer, Cécile Chaminade. He is known for reviving neglected British and French piano repertoires. I'm Liz Lyon in for Vernon Neal. Hope you're having a very lovely morning. Up ahead on this hour of classical music, Robert Schumann's First Symphony, along with some pieces by Vivaldi, Poulenc, and a song I think pretty much everyone's going to recognize. But first, a piece from Eric Coates called Evening in Town from Meadow to Mayfair Suite. It's a sparkling, sophisticated waltz that blends British orchestration with 1930s jazz rhythms. It captures the glamour of London nightlife.

That was A Sparkling Night on the Town with Eric Coates from Meadow to Mayfair Suite, performed by the New Philharmonia Orchestra. We're going to go from glitz and glamour of 1930s London and travel 20 years further in time to listen to the opening movement of William Alwyn's Concerto Grosso No. 2, which takes a traditional Baroque concerto form and infuses it with rich, dramatic, post-war romanticism.

0: The first movement from William Alwyn's Concerto Grosso No. 2, performed by the Royal Liverpool Philharmonic Orchestra. And in just a minute, a piece I think you'll all know.
1: 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I'm Nathan Cohn. 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

It's a melody that has woven its way into the very fabric of global music history. Originally released in 1984 to very little fanfare, Leonard Cohen's Hallelujah eventually transformed into one of the most covered, universally recognized secular hymns of all time. And while we're used to hearing it carried by a lone voice, this recording trades the vocals for the rich, resonant power of a brass ensemble.

A performance of Leonard Cohen's Hallelujah by the Canadian Brass. Well, we now plunge straight into a raging maritime storm with a violin concerto subtitled Storm at Sea from Antonio Vivaldi.

A fiery performance of Vivaldi's Storm at Sea, brought to us by the Academy of Ancient Music. Next, we turn to an orchestral masterpiece born from an explosion of manic creative energy. In just 4 sleepless days and nights, a newly married and euphoric Robert Schumann channeled all his frenzied excitement into his very first symphony, also known as his Spring Symphony. Here is the first movement.

0: The joyful first movement of Robert Schumann's Spring Symphony, or his Symphony No. 1, brought to life by the London Philharmonic Orchestra. In just a minute, a little bit of Paris.
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next a set of brilliant, witty miniatures that capture the pure essence of Paris. It's packed with bittersweet melodies, charming music hall rhythms, and a wonderful tongue-in-cheek elegance. Here is Francis Poulenc's Novulette.

A beautiful performance of Francis Poulenc's Novelette, brought to us by pianist Miki Aoki. From the elegant halls of Paris, we're going to end the hour in Spain. Born in the famous city of Pamplona, Pablo de Sarasate was one of the most legendary violin virtuosos of the 19th century. His Jota de Pamplona is a spectacular musical tribute to his hometown, and it does a great job of capturing the breathless, dizzying energy of a traditional Spanish dance. Here is Tien Hua Yang and the Navarra Symphony Orchestra.

0: In honor of Banned Books Week, join TPR this Sunday along with the office of Mayor Gina Ortiz-Jones for a free screening of the documentary The Librarians. The movie shows how librarians emerge as first responders in the fight for democracy and our First Amendment rights. The screening is at TPR's Malu and Carlos Alvarez Theater at 3 p.m. Register online at tpr.org/events.
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In February of 1932, a massively famous but utterly exhausted George Gershwin snuck away to Havana, Cuba, looking to completely disappear. Instead, he fell head over heels for the island's intoxicating nightlife. And he became so obsessed with the rhythms that he heard in the clubs that he came home with a suitcase packed with native percussion instruments. He immediately channeled all that sun-drenched adrenaline right into his brilliant Cuban overture. A thrilling monument to the pure joy of escape coming up later this hour.

written by a brilliant Spanish prodigy who tragically died just before his 20th birthday. This movement of Juan Arriaga's symphony showcases incredible classical balance and fiery dramatic energy. It's a stunning recording from the Algarve Orchestra. I'm Liz Lyon in for Vernon Neal on this hopefully lovely Friday morning. Up ahead, a little bit of Cuba, folk music, and the violin will take center stage. But first, one of the most delightfully precise moments in all of ballet, requiring absolute pristine synchronization from the dancers. Here is the famous Dance of the Little Swans.

Just like the dance itself, a pristine, meticulously synchronized performance of Tchaikovsky's Dance of the Little Swans by the Chicago Symphony Orchestra. Well, from classical ballet, we're going to shift now to a beautiful soundscape. It's from Italian composer Nino Rota. He's world famous for his legendary film scores, like The Godfather, but he was also a master of classical concert music. His Sarabanda and Toccata strips away the full orchestra that he's known for and hands the spotlight completely to a solo harp.

0: A beautiful, intimate performance of Nino Rota's Sarabanda and Toccata, brought to life by harpist Elizabeth Plunk. In a minute, another movie composer.
1: 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I'm Nathan Cohn. 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

Rejecting the traditional acoustic instruments that you might expect for a scene like this, composer Maurice Jarre brought to life an Amish community event using modern electronic synthesizers. Here is Building the Barn from the film Witness.

Originally written for electronic synthesizers, but in that recording, we just heard it played by the traditional orchestra. A piece composer Maurice Jarre wrote for a scene called Building the Barn from the film Witness, performed by the Vereza Sarabande Symphony Orchestra. Next, a piece from William Grant Still called Folk Suite No. 2.

A beautiful summery performance of William Grant Still's Folk Suite No. 2, brought to us by the Sierra Winds. Next, we turn to a piece born from a vacation to Havana, Cuba, where a completely exhausted George Gershwin fell head over heels for the island's intoxicating music and rhythms, and it inspired his brilliant Cuban overture.

0: George Gershwin's Cuban Overture brought to life by the Cincinnati Pops Orchestra. A spider bite cure in just a minute.
1: 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The movie shows how librarians emerge as first responders in the fight for democracy and our First Amendment rights. The screening is at TPR's Malu and Carlos Alvarez Theater at 3 p.m. Register online at tpr.org/events.
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Louis Moreau Gottschalk's Grand Tarantelle is a whirlwind of virtuosic fire. It's an incredibly difficult performance because it's based on an old Italian legend that the only cure for a tarantula bite was to dance at a manic, breathless pace.

A nonstop athletic performance from pianist Sakiko Ohashi and Gary Hammond of Louis Moreau Gottschalk's Grand Tarantelle, based on an old Italian legend that only the cure for a tarantula bite was to dance at a manic, breathless pace. To close the hour, we go from piano to violin, taking the center stage for a magnificent display of Bohemian joy. The third movement of Antonin Dvorak's violin concerto bursts to life with a high-energy traditional dance, balancing those technical fireworks with a little bit of warmth. Here's violinist Gil Shaham alongside the Virginia Symphony Orchestra.

0: Violinist Gil Shaham alongside the Virginia Symphony Orchestra with the third movement from Antonin Dvorak's Violin Concerto. 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

Gustav Holst's composition, The Planets, brought him under the bright spotlight of fame. But that fame and attention became blinding, and it stripped away the joy of composing for him. Exhausted and recovering from an injury, he boarded a transatlantic ocean liner. The step away from the public was the perfect medicine for him, and the result was this piece, a fugal concerto. We'll get to hear Holst's refound love of composition through this concerto later this hour.

Alexander Glazunov's March on a Russian Theme, performed by the Moscow Symphony Orchestra. I'm Liz Lyon in for Vernon Neal. Happy Friday. Some familiar favorites this hour, including a Hungarian dance and a piece that might make you think of dinosaurs, but more on that later. Losing his eyesight at age 2 didn't stop composer John Stanley from becoming a musical prodigy. He was one of the best organists of his time, learning and performing pretty much any piece flawlessly from memory. And since he couldn't see to write sheet music, he had to dictate the intricate pieces that he composed entirely in his head to an assistant. Like this piece, his very famous trumpet voluntary.

Well, if you weren't awake before, you are now, bringing to life that crisp, regal performance of John Stanley's Trumpet Voluntary, delivered by the magnificent London Brass. We're going to keep our foot firmly on the accelerator next with a very fast finale. Franz Schubert was just 18 years old when he wrote his Symphony No. 3, and the final movement is an absolute tour de force.

0: An exhilarating finale from Schubert's Symphony No. 3, brought to us by the Berlin Philharmonic. Some Brahms in just a moment.
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0: While Johannes Brahms is somewhat famous for his heavy intellectual symphonies, his Hungarian dances reveal a completely different side of the composer. For instance, what we're about to hear is number 4, and it keeps you on the edge of your seat with its sudden, dramatic mood swings. Here's the London Symphony Orchestra.

by the crushing pressure of global fame and injured from a fall, Gustav Holst escaped on an ocean liner just to clear his mind. And away from all that chaos, he rediscovered his joy of composing again. The result was this, a fugal concerto.

Gustav Holst's A Fugal Concerto, performed by the City of London Sinfonia, featuring Duke Dobing on the flute and Christopher Hooker on the oboe. Sorry, from 20th century innovation, we're going to travel back to the definitive golden age of Baroque architecture and sound. Johann Sebastian Bach's Orchestral Suite No. 3 is packed with thundering trumpets and, of course, some soaring strings.

0: The majestic and fast-paced opening to Johann Sebastian Bach's Orchestral Suite No. 3, also known as the Overture, brought to life by the brilliant musicians of Tafel Music Baroque Orchestra. Well, we're going to sort of head into fall in just a minute.
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This is a piece from Edward German. It's his Harvest Dance from his symphonic suite, The Seasons, and it perfectly captures the joyful rustic spirit of a successful harvest.

A celebration of that late summer warmth with Edward German's Harvest Dance, performed by the RTE Concert Orchestra. Well, to end the hour, let's escape into the world of dinosaurs. And I'm not kidding. You'll recognize this piece. It's John Williams' iconic main theme to Jurassic Park. And it perfectly captures a profound sense of breathtaking wonder, timeless adventure, and for those of us who saw it when it first came out, nostalgia. Bringing our hour to a finish, here is the magnificent Vienna Philharmonic with that main theme from Jurassic Park.

0: John Williams' iconic main theme to Jurassic Park, performed by the Vienna Philharmonic. I'm Liz Lyon in for Vernon Neal. Thanks for spending the hour with me listening to classical music.
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1: 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I can't remember the last time I said the words toll-free. My name is Nathan Cohn. With me is Joel Mott, and we're going to be listening to some music of Sergei Rachmaninoff that's going to knock your socks off in just a minute. 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Good morning.
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1: Here's some music for you of Sergei Rachmaninoff, and this is one of his most beautiful melodies. It's the middle movement from his Piano Concerto No. 2. Katia Bunichvili is performing with the Czech Philharmonic.

The middle movement of Sergei Rachmaninoff's gorgeous piano concerto number 2, Katya Bunashvili playing with the Czech Philharmonic Orchestra. What a beautiful piece of music used so memorably in the David Lean film Brief Encounter. It's 9:18, 73 degrees in San Antonio. Our high today is going to be around 89 degrees. This is a short piece called A Clair Benediction, written by John Rutter and featuring Ellen Thomas, soprano, along with harpist Catherine Finch.

0: Soprano Ellen Thomas singing that beautiful piece by John Rutter called A Clare Benediction. And you heard Catherine Finch, playing harp on the recording. Good morning. My name is Nathan Cohn, and I hope you're enjoying this beautiful music with me. And there's still more to come. We're going to hear something by Francesco Manfredini to perk you up a little bit in just a moment, and also the gorgeous Adagietto movement from Mahler's Symphony No. 5. We're going to get to that music, but first we do need to talk about what it takes to keep KPAC on the air. 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
1: Morning, Nathan. 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
1: 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We're going to hear a concerto grosso in A minor with the ensemble Les Amis de Philippe.

Music of Francesco Manfredini here on KPAC 88.3 FM. That is a concerto grosso in A minor with the ensemble Les Amis de Philippe. You're listening to KPAC and now music of Gustav Mahler from his Symphony No. 5. This is a new arrangement for kind of a chamber ensemble and violin soloist Esther Yu is joined by members of the Royal Philharmonic Orchestra. Here's the Adagietto movement.

0: Music by Gustav Mahler that you kind of just have to give a breath to after that's over. That's Esther Yu from her new album Love Symposium, came out back in February of this year with the Royal Philharmonic Orchestra and the Adagietto movement from Gustav Mahler's Symphony No. 5. Coming up in just a moment or two, we're going to hear some music by Wagner from his opera Rienzi and music of John Williams from Harry Potter and much, much more here on KPAC 88.3 FM. Thanks so much for tuning in. 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
1: 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And thank you.
0: Here's some music for you now of Richard Wagner. And we're going to hear Franz Welser, most leading the Cleveland Orchestra in the overture to Rienzi.

0: Rienzi, an opera by Wagner. That's how it opens, the overture with the Cleveland Orchestra led by Franz Welser-Most here on KPAC San Antonio 88.3 FM. Coming up on 10 o'clock in just a moment or two, I'm Nathan Cohn, and there's music by Aaron Copland for clarinet and orchestra in just a little bit. We'll also hear Los Romeros, the first family of the guitar, with music by Joaquin Tarina, and much, much more. Thanks for your company on this Friday morning. 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
1: Good morning, Nathan. Think about the first time you heard a piece of classical music that truly moved you. The soaring melodies of Beethoven's Ninth Symphony, or the delicate beauty of a Chopin nocturne. That moment of discovery, of connection with something timeless and profound, is what KPAC strives to create.

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1: Here's some music for you of Aaron Copland, and this is his clarinet concerto. It was commissioned by the great jazz clarinetist Benny Goodsman and makes use of ideas from American popular song as well as some melodies from Brazil. Richard Stoltzman here is joined by the London Symphony Orchestra led by Lawrence Leighton Smith.

0: That's some clarinet acrobatics there. Richard Stoltzman with the London Symphony Orchestra. Lawrence Leighton Smith leading the ensemble. Aaron Copland's Clarinet Concerto for you here on KPAC 88.3 FM. Thanks for your company on this Friday morning at 79 degrees in San Antonio. Our high today is going to be near 89 degrees. And coming up in just a few minutes from now, we'll hear Los Romeros playing music of Joaquin Turina, and music of Mozart, Michael Abels, and much, much more. We'll be back to that music, of course, in a few minutes, but for classical music lovers, this station, KPAC, is more than just something you put on in the background, right? 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
0: We still have more music to come of Mozart, Michael Abels, and more. 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

The Bullfighter's Prayer, played by Los Romeros, here on KPAC 88.3 FM. Thanks for tuning in. Here's some music from Harry Potter and the Sorcerer's Stone, or as they call it in Britain, the Philosopher's Stone. It's performed by Gustavo Dudamel and the Los Angeles Philharmonic. This is called Harry's Wondrous World, music of John Williams.

0: Harry's Wondrous World, music of John Williams from that first Harry Potter film, Gustavo Dudamel leading the Los Angeles Philharmonic right here on your station for classical music 24 hours a day, and that's KPAC 88.3 FM. Thanks so much for tuning in. There's Mozart. We'll hear some piano music of his coming up in just a moment or two. And of course, every day you can expect more music, more conversations with classical artists, more context about composers and performances. 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
0: 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James Adler playing the piano sonata number 9.

0: Music of Mozart, and you heard its Piano Sonata number 9 in D major. James Adler at the keyboard on that recording. It's exactly 11 o'clock, and this is member-supported KPAC San Antonio 88.3 FM. Our high temperature in San Antonio today is going to be 89 degrees, and there's a chance of rain coming into the forecast. Not yet, but next week we expect that there might be a few sprinkles here in the Alamo City. Thanks so much for your company. There's music coming up in just a moment of Michael Abels, and we'll get to that in about 5 minutes from now. I want to remind you that we're in the midst of our fall membership campaign here at Texas Public Radio, and the goal is really very simple: to invite you to join your neighbors who are already taking ownership of this community resource. 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
0: Here's music by composer Michael Abels, who, when he was writing this piece, thought that the music reminded him a little bit of a butterfly, and so he wound up calling it Winged Creatures. Anthony McGill and Damar McGill are playing clarinet and flute, respectively, with the Chicago Youth Symphony on this recording.

0: Winged Creatures. That's music of Michael Abels, and you heard the talented siblings Anthony McGill on clarinet, Damar McGill playing flute, joined by the Chicago Youth Symphony, conducted by Alan Tinkham. It's 11:18, and this is member-supported KPAC 88.3 FM. I'm Nathan Cohn. Thanks so much for tuning in. Where my Aggies at? We got the Texas A&M University Wind Symphony playing for you in just about 5 minutes here on KPAC. Followed by some music of Eric Wolfgang Korngold, a violin concerto that draws from some of his film scores. Thanks so much for your company, and thanks for staying with us as we remind you that this is a non-commercial, non-profit radio station, and our goal this fall, this week, is to raise $750,000 to keep the music you love strong and accessible across our entire region. 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With me in the control room now is our Vice President of Development here at Texas Public Radio, and that's Rebecca Cavan. Good to have you.
1: Nathan, it's great to be with you. What a great couple of days it's been for the kickoff of this fall fundraising drive. Not that it's ever surprising, but the community just continues to come through.
0: Absolutely.
1: For us. And this is a great time if you're listening and you haven't given yet. We are in the middle of a challenge to raise $10,000 before 3 p.m. today, which feels very manageable. And if we do that, we're going to be able to secure an additional $5,000 thanks to the Frost Charitable Foundation. And we are now down to $7,259 to go. So we're making some pretty great progress against that challenge.
0: Absolutely. That's terrific news. Keep the momentum going by donating what you can. We suggest $5 or $10 as a start, or more if you like as well. 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Maybe you tuned in today because it's part of your morning routine. Maybe it's the place you go to when you need that mid-morning break to focus, to have a little bit of calm or some beauty in the middle of your busy day. 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
0: Now, with a high temperature of 89 degrees today in San Antonio, it means that we're in false fall at Texas Public Radio and here in South Texas. 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
1: I knew what you meant, Nathan. I did. I was following all along. You know, it's so funny you say that. There are some things that just sort of signal that fall is here. Over the years, it's like the Spurs are back and it's the fall fundraising drive at TPR. And even before I worked here years ago, you know, I've been here for 7 years now, which is amazing. But when I would hear the fall fundraising drive, you were like, okay, it's pumpkin season. It's right. Not incredibly cool out there yet. It's just a couple of degrees cooler than it was before. But you knew it was fall when the drive was happening, when the Spurs are back and the temperature drops by just a few degrees. And that's what we're doing right now. It's our fall fundraising drive. This is one of the times a year that we come to you and say, this is how we get funded. This is how we pay the bills. This is how we provide the programming that you rely on day in and day out. And we're here because you support it. If it's a time that you can, please do while we have this challenge and we can amplify those dollars that you give. Give right now. Go to TPR.org, use our TPR app, or call 800-622-8977.
0: Here's some music for you from composer Carl King, who back in the 1920s was commissioned to write this march for this place in South Dakota. And so that's why this march has the title New Corn Palace. Here's Timothy Ray leading the Texas A&M University Wind Symphony.

Carl King's march called New Corn Palace, and that was featuring the Texas A&M University Wind Symphony conducted by Timothy Ray from their album Legacy of the March. I'm Nathan Cohn. It's 11:29, and you're tuned to KPAC 88.3 FM. Eric Wolfgang Korngold was a composer who became well-known in Hollywood after he immigrated from Germany to America, writing most famously, perhaps, The Adventures of Robin Hood and lots of other Errol Flynn film scores. This is the second movement of his violin concerto that also quotes some of his film music from a movie called Anthony Adverse. And we're going to listen now to Nicola Benedetti on this recording. She's joined by the Bournemouth Symphony Orchestra.

0: That music is just heavenly. It's by Eric Wolfgang Korngold, and it's the middle movement of his violin concerto, featuring Nicola Benedetti with the Bournemouth Symphony Orchestra. Terrific album called The Silver Violin, with music inspired by and from the movies. I'm Nathan Cohn, and it's 11:38, and you're tuned to KPAC 88.3 FM, your classical oasis in San Antonio. There's music of Johann Sebastian Bach coming up in just a few minutes, as well as music of Antonin Dvorak. 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And this fall, your impact can also reach even further, because with every new or upgraded sustaining membership, you're also helping communities and schools of San Antonio provide students with food, clothing, hygiene products, and other essentials that they need to thrive, thanks to Wyatt Law Firm. Do start or upgrade your sustaining gift at tpr.org or on the TPR app. You can also call 800-622-8977 and become a member for the first time. $5-$10 a month, that's what we're suggesting, but whatever fits your budget, please do it now and help us out. Joining me now in the control room is our VP of Development here at TPR, and that is Rebecca Cavan. Good to have you.
1: Nathan, it's so good to be in here with you. I don't always get to hang out in the studios. This is such a treat for me. And the fundraising drive so far this fall has just been going incredibly well. And I know I say it all the time, it shouldn't be a surprise, but it always is a little overwhelming and frankly inspirational to see the community step up to support this treasured resource. And everybody that donates is really making what we provide a possibility for the entire community. It's just such a selfless act. And it's wonderful to see how our community continues to come through for us time and again when we have these drives. And it wouldn't be a fundraising drive if we didn't have a challenge. And we are in the middle of one right now. We are looking to raise $10,000 before 3 p.m. today. And when we do, we'll be able to secure an additional $5,000 thanks to the Frost Charitable Foundation. And you can help make that difference right now, not only providing the donation that you're giving to us, but also helping us secure that additional challenge funding. 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
1: You might wonder how we decide on a fundraising goal. Well, I can actually weigh in on that and tell you a little bit about it. We look at what it takes to run TPR, from our people and programming to equipment and technology and all the bills in between. We look at other revenue that we expect to get in, and we also look at what's happening in the economy and in our community. You know, last fall, after losing federal funding, we set a very ambitious $1 million goal, and y'all helped us reach it. This fall, we know things have settled a bit. You know, some of that anger and sort of a rush to support to make sure this resource was available, that's settled a bit, and frankly, gas isn't cheap. So we pulled back a little bit from that goal, but these dollars are still critical to our annual budget. One person's going to come in and give $25. 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
1: Nathan, you talked a little bit about our challenge and the nonprofit partner we're working against. So we've got a nonprofit partner that is Communities and Schools of San Antonio. When somebody becomes a new sustaining member or upgrades their sustaining membership, they're also benefiting communities and schools. We have a challenge issued right now to raise $10,000 before three to get another $5,000. And in the spirit of like, wait, wait, there's more, we actually have a pet membership challenge happening right now. Thanks to Thurber's mom. 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And the challenge that's issued by Thurber's mom is if we can raise $5,000 in pet memberships during this fall drive, we're going to secure an additional $5,000. 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And you could do it. You can make that difference. Start your own pet membership. 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
0: Yeah, we got Miley, our orange cat, signed up. 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She's got the scarf that she does not like to wear.
1: 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So they have to wear it.
0: 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Here's some music of Bach for you. We're going to listen to Alison Balsam playing this concerto in A major.

0: Bach's Concerto in C Major, originally for flute and played here by Allison Balsam on trumpet. You're tuned to KPAC San Antonio. It's coming up on 12 noon in 1 minute. And I'm Nathan Cohn. Thanks so much for your company on this Friday. There's music of Antonin Dvorak coming up in just a moment. And thank you so much to everyone who is stepping forward to support KPAC. 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With me is our VP of Development. That's Rebecca Cavan.
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0: 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The McLean Circle was so named for B.J. McLean, one of the founders and early voices on KPAC 88.3 FM. And she asked that question, is this station worth a dollar a day to you? Certainly it is. And with the McLean Circle, you'll be invited to our events throughout the year, such as our Meriendas, the next one happening on Saturday, November 7th at Camp Hotwells, where you can meet the team behind Texas Public Radio. 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
1: Nathan, I was just reading about B.J. McLean earlier today, and just the impact that she had on KPAC and this station. And what an inspirational life, and what a legacy that she has left that gets to continue on. And I love that the McLean Circle is so named after her, and that that level continues to be one of our more popular ways for people to support. 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That dollar a day is such a manageable level. And if it's something that you can swing right now, it's a great time to support, because your dollars are going to be amplified thanks to the challenge that we're up against right now. 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
0: Now here's some life-affirming music by Antonin Dvorak, written in 1891. He wrote this trio of concert overtures that he called Nature, Life, and Love, and this one falls into the life category, according to Dvorak. It's the Carnival Overture. Ricardo Chailly leads the Concertgebouw Orchestra.

0: The Carnival Overture by Antonin Dvorak and performed here by Ricardo Chailly conducting the Concertgebouw Orchestra of Amsterdam. Thanks so much for your company on a Friday afternoon. My name's Nathan Cohn. Happy to be with you. And there's more music coming up in just a moment. We're going to hear the Brazilian Guitar Quartet play some music by Francisco Mignon. Our fall drive is underway, our fall membership drive, and that music is going to be coming up in just a few minutes from now. But we want to remind you that for classical music lovers, this radio station that you're listening to right now is more than just something that you can put on in the background, more than just noise. It is a trusted, human-curated companion. It's a place for focus, for discovery, for comfort, for connection, for learning about history with the music as well. 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With me in the control room right now is our president and CEO here at Texas Public Radio, and that is Ashley Alvarado. Welcome.
1: Hello. 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
0: Just ahead, some gorgeous music of Christoph Gluck, played by flautist James Galway. Right now, it's Lundu by Francisco Mignon, and it's played for you by the Brazilian Guitar Quartet.

Lundu by Francisco Mignon and performed by the Brazilian Guitar Quartet. You're listening to KPAC. It's 1225, and every February, the Texas Music Educators Association gathers in San Antonio for their annual clinic and convention. There's all sorts of performances that happen there. The best high school players from the state gather for the all-state orchestras and choirs and bands. And there are several invitational performances as well from college ensembles. Back in 2017, the University of Texas at San Antonio Orchestra played this from Pictures at an Exhibition. Here's The Great Gate of Kiev. The ensemble is conducted by Eugene Doughty.

Recorded live at the Henry B. Gonzalez Convention Center in downtown San Antonio. That's the University of Texas at San Antonio Orchestra Go Birds. Eugene Doughty conducting The Great Gate of Kiev from Pictures at an Exhibition by Modus Mussorgsky. 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We love to be able to showcase on the radio our local musical heroes, as well as those who make great music all around the world, composers from everywhere. 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It's part of our mission to spread the good word about classical music and let you know about the folks who make it. I'm Nathan Cone. With me is Ashley Alvarado, our president and CEO here at Texas Public Radio, and we're inviting you to become a member of this radio station by contributing $5, $10, or $20 a month in order to support what it is that we do. 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

0: So much emotion in that music. That's by Frédéric Chopin, the Ballade No. 1, performed by Vladimir Horowitz live at Carnegie Hall in 1968. I'm Nathan Cohn, and thanks for tuning in to KPAC San Antonio, your classical oasis at 88.3 FM. Barry Breaks on at 1 o'clock with Classical Connections, and there's more great music still to come throughout the day here on this radio station, so stay tuned. 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With me in the control room now is our president and CEO at TPR, that's Ashley Alvarado.
1: Nathan, you know what I was just thinking about is it's not just our neighbors with 2 feet who are keeping KPAC strong. 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
2: 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Right now, the music begins with this.

0: classical music on KPAC at 88.3 FM. Ah, that's music that makes you go, ah. My Johannes Brahms, Otto Klemperer with the Philharmonia Orchestra in a 1958 recording. Randy Edwards, that's back when you and I were just teenagers. Wait,
1: that's
0: what?
1: Right.
0: No, I wait, huh?
1: Not quite.
0: Barry Break here with Randy Edwards, musical director extraordinaire and one of those guiding forces in San Antonio music, and he's agreed to be with us here today. We're talking about the Texas Public Radio Fund Drive. This is Classical Connections, where you hear music from San Antonio and the Hill Country and all over the great state of Texas and all around the world. You're about to hear from the Youth Q Choir. That's Y-O-U-T-H-C-U-E, the Youth Q Choir. And they've got a big thing coming up. And so here's the deal, folks. If you like hearing about this stuff, we have just a parade of directors and artists and performers and all sorts of stuff coming onto this show. And you hear all the stuff that's going on in the classical music world in San Antonio. Is that not just the greatest thing in the world?
1: It is.
0: You know, the other station, other cities don't have this. Mm-hmm. I mean, every city should have this. Mm-hmm. Tulsa, San Diego, whatever. They should all have this. But, you know, we do, and we're so glad. And the reason we do, and listen to this, folks, the reason we do is because of someone just like you in the past has donated to Texas Public Radio to keep us on the air. $5 a month, $10, $15, $20, whatever you got. I keep saying this. If you want to give us $5,000, hey, that's great. We'll take it. If you've got five, that's great. We'll take it. Neither one of those actually could keep us on the air but all of us together, yeah, we've stayed on the air for decades. So go to tpr.org and let's listen to this choir of young people based in San Antonio, spearheaded by Randy Edwards, cat herder and choral director extraordinaire. Classical music on KPAC live in San Antonio here on Texas Public Radio. And we'll find out a little more about a special event coming up.

0: classical music that puts us in touch with the divine. You just heard the Youth Q Choral Ensemble. That's Youth, C-U-E, all one kind of word, Youth Q. And it is a remarkable program for young people bringing together, well, we're going to find out how many students, because I've lost track. I have the old numbers. I don't have the new numbers. Randy Edwards, founder and artistic director of Youth Q, is with us here today on Texas Public Radio's Classical Connections. Hi, Randy.
1: Hey, how are you doing?
0: Okay,
1: there?
0: So how many kids are the whole program is?
1: The whole program is spread across many states in the United States, as well as, you know, Canada as well.
0: But based in San Antonio.
1: We're based in San Antonio, yeah. And we have the San Antonio Youth Chorale that involves right now about 65 students.
0: Wow.
1: And they're from all over the city.
0: Wow.
1: And we put that together. The group that you just heard, they are the Q Chorale Ambassadors, and they are primarily our college students who have already aged out of Youth Q.
0: Ooh.
1: And they take on some more challenging things and travel internationally and such.
0: My goodness.
1: So we have multiple groups.
0: So this is the Q Chorale Ambassadors.
1: Yes.
0: And
1: right.
0: So now we have an event coming up this coming Sunday, 4 p.m. at Woodland Church. Tell us about that.
1: Okay. This is a program entitled Changes, and we are, through the miracle of choral music, talking about all the changes that seem to take place in our lifespan. We originally entitled the program Stages. But actually Changes is more dynamic.
0: Yes.
1: And it creates the kind of energy that is real that we face, and we're letting the choral art speak to us. This program has students from across 16 states and also in San Antonio.
0: Goodness.
1: And they're coming in for a retreat this weekend, and we're putting this program together in about 48 hours.
0: Oh, my gosh.
1: Of course, they've been working on their own.
0: So they come here, they rehearse and rehearse and rehearse, and there's also possibly pizza and games, and more rehearsal and more rehearsal.
1: That's right. That's right. And is what we do. This is how we operate, and we do long weekends like this. And so
0: you guys have been together for
1: 37 years, the organization of Youth Q, yes, it has been.
0: And remarkable.
1: We have over 150,000 alumni across the United States.
0: Randy.
1: Yeah.
0: It boggles my mind to think of this and just all of the incredible music that has been put into the lives of these kids. And so, you know, you say, like, even now, people who graduate from the program come out together and form an ensemble.
1: Right.
0: And go around.
1: Right.
0: And, you know, some of those kids are now in their 50s.
1: Yeah, exactly. They are. They're grandparents.
0: Music, some of them are grandparents, you know,
1: right.
0: But with music having been a formational part of their lives, all because of Youth Q. You get to see them this coming Sunday, 4 p.m. That's on the 11th, this Sunday the 11th, at Woodland Church. Tell us about tickets or how to get tickets.
1: Yes, we have approximately 40 tickets left, and the best way, we have a link that you can go to reserve tickets, but really the best thing to do is just make a phone call at this point.
0: Yeah.
1: And tell them what you need, and as long as there are tickets available, they are free.
0: Okay, so I'm getting a pen. You find something to write on, on your wrist. Oh, no, here's a scrap of paper. Okay, what's the number?
1: The number is 210
0: 557-5245. And that gets you, you'll actually talk to someone
1: You'll talk to a real person. And
0: so there are tickets available.
1: There are tickets available,
0: approximately 40. Let's listen to some more of the Youth Q Choral Ambassadors. 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This is exactly the kind of stuff you get to hear that you'll never hear anywhere else. You can't stream it. You can't get it on the way. 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There's gifts and, of course, all the, you know, we joke about it, tote bags and T-shirts and all that. Yes, it's true. You can also check the box that says, no, let's make it all tax deductible. whatever you want to do. It's your choice. Go to tpr.org. We're going to listen right now to the Youth Q Choir with Adoremus Te. Tell us a little bit about what we're going to hear, Randy.
1: This was recorded at St. Patrick's Cathedral in Dublin.
0: Oh, my goodness.
1: And we were the choral group in residence there for a week back
0: Whoa.
1: A few years ago. And we have a standing invitation to sing there every time we're there.
0: Oh,
1: so
0: gosh.
1: It's kind of a cool deal.
0: Wow. Here they are, folks. The Youth Q Choral Ambassadors on KPAC.

0: live at St. Patrick's from a concert that they did there, a group with a standing invitation to St. Patrick's every time they go. My goodness, that's the Youth Q Choral Ambassadors. Randy Edwards, founder and artistic director of the Youth Q program. What do you call it? Program?
1: Well, it's a network. It's a network of a couple hundred choirs. So.
0: Based in San Antonio, the net goes all around of that network, and the boat is San Antonio, where you draw in. And we're bringing people from all over the U.S. or all over several states this weekend.
1: Right, yeah. A number of the major cities, Boston, New York City, San Diego, Columbus, Ohio, Atlanta, Nashville, you know. And so it's a lot of fun. They're arriving as we speak.
0: Oh, my goodness. Young people putting on a concert, and the show is happening Sunday. They're here to rehearse and do stuff. We're going to hear that last piece, aren't we? That Adore Must Stay.
1: Yeah.
0: We'll hear it this coming Sunday live. Where am I? At Woodland Church, 4 p.m., Sunday the 11th. It's called Youth Q, YOUTHCUE. You can easily find them online. You can also call them at 210-557-5245. I'll say that again, 557-5245. And that will get you a straight shot to getting hold of tickets. They still have tickets available. Randy Edwards, tell us, you mentioned that it's called Changes.
1: Mm-hmm.
0: And the whole concert is centered around the idea, you know, changes aren't permanent, but change is.
1: Right. You know, I guess the biggest change that is happening right now that is, you know, all over us is the AI explosion.
0: Sure.
1: And all of that.
0: Yeah.
1: But life is full of micro changes as well as the big seismic changes. And one of the things that we have discovered is that art can speak to that. Art can calm us, and art can take good care of us if we will engage ourselves in it.
0: And one involved. Kind of invisible change we haven't noticed is that more and more of our lives are spent on smaller and smaller screens.
1: Mm-hmm.
0: And so to have a room full of real people making real music,
1: it's
0: right there in
1: pretty
0: front
1: cool.
0: of you.
1: Yeah.
0: It
1: amazing.
0: Really
1: is. The convergence of all of that is wonderful.
0: Goodness. It sounds like it's going to be a fantastic thing. And what a program. You deserve to pat yourself on the back and others as well for just, you know, 37 years of Youth Crew based in San Antonio with tendrils reaching out across oceans and certainly across this continent. And you can see them in action this coming Sunday, the 11th at Woodland Church, 4 p.m. Sunday. At Woodland Church, and that's the Youth Q Choral Ambassadors. Now, you mentioned St. Patrick's, and you have a piece here that's an arrangement of Danny Boy, and I thought, we got to listen to that.
1: Yeah.
0: We have to listen to it.
1: We have been to, we've been to Ireland twice over the last decade, and this piece was written for the Choral Ambassadors. The arrangement was written. Of course, Danny Boy has been around for decades. But
0: this arrangement, custom tailored for your group.
1: Oh, yes. And so it's as difficult as nails. It's hard as nails, but it's really quite good.
0: Here you go, folks. Danny Boy, courtesy of the Youth Q Choral Ambassadors. Concert is this coming Sunday at Woodland Church. Classical music on KPAC. Well, that's live radio for you. What did I say about live radio? Here you go, folks.

0: another little note there. Man, oh, gorgeous. Listen to that. Unusual version of Danny Boy. In fact, that it's a unique arrangement of Danny Boy done just for that choir. The Youth Q. Now, that was the Youth Q Choral Ambassadors. Yes. As well. Randy Edwards, founder and artistic director of Youth Q, is with us here today on Classical Connections. The choir is performing this coming Sunday, the 11th, 4 p.m. at Woodland Church. If you want to quickly write down the number, you can go to websites and find them and do stuff, but apparently the best thing to do for you to do right now is to call. And if you're interested in tickets, you call 210-557-5245.
1: And they're free tickets, Barry.
0: Tickets are free. So we're okay. So it's all, this is just a matter of getting a reservation. 557-5245. That's 557-5245. Yeah.
1: 557. Excuse me.
0: Yeah, yeah.
1: You're right. Exactly.
0: 557-5245. I hope I'm getting that right.
1: Yeah.
0: Well, anyway, man, just what an achievement and what a great thing. These young performers are as precise and well rehearsed as I would have expected them to be under your baton, Randy. This is just so, so fun to hear, and it's just a pleasure to hear good music.
1: Thank you. It's a pleasure to be with you.
0: Yeah, and thanks for joining us on Classical Connections. My goodness, all the very best for this coming Sunday, 4 p.m. at Woodland Church. And this is Classical Connections at 88.3 FM. You know, Randy, we were just talking about

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But you know something? I think most people want to put it up in the front yard so the whole neighborhood enjoys it. 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And right now we're going to hear some music by Alexis de Castillon. Raise your hand if you haven't heard much from that composer. Yeah, a lot of hands out there. Well, you're going to hear from Alexis de Castillon some of the most pleasing classical music around, the Quatuor Kandinsky performing for us on 88.3 FM KPAC.

0: 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That is a piano quartet performed by the Quatuor Kandinsky, the Kandinsky Quartet on Classical KPAC. It's Classical Connections. I'm Barry Brake. I'm your host with music from San Antonio and the Hill Country and all over the great state of Texas and all around the world. Aren't we just about the luckiest folks around with lots and lots of classical music? And we are coming to you today to remind you that it all comes at a price, and that price is paid for by all of us. If you just give $5, $10, $15, $20, $30, $40, whatever you got, go to tpr.org. Sign up for a sustaining membership, maybe $5 a month, maybe $20 a month. Maybe pay exactly what you might pay at Netflix or Hulu. It's all up to you. And I'm here with Jeff Ilardi.
1: Hi, Barry.
0: Hey. Okay. It's so much fun to sit here and just listen to music and then talk about how it gets on the air.
1: It is so wonderful to sit here and listen to the music. And, back to the amount, I have a copyrighted saying that
0: yes.
1: I use.
0: Oh.
1: And what the correct amount is?
0: Yes.
1: Any amount.
0: Yeah. That's right. And, that's so true. I mean, we had somebody ask, can I give $5, a one-time gift? Yeah.
1: Yeah.
0: Yes.
1: Yeah. Yeah.
0: The answer to that is yes.
1: Is any amount. That's right. We have suggested levels that we'll throw at you, but that's just to kind of guide you down a path because, about 90% of those of you that are listening right now have not yet made a contribution. And so we know that it's a little foreign. I love to use this analogy of a water fountain. How many times do you go to a water fountain and get a drink of water? You do it all the time.
0: Mm.
1: But you don't ever think about having to pay for that water.
0: Mm.
1: But someone's paying the water bill, right? That someone has to pay for the water somewhere, somehow. But you just—
0: That is true.
1: You just assume that it's free. And you just continue to drink from it, absolutely free, not thinking anything about it. Public media is the exact same way.
0: Yeah, yeah.
1: KPAC is the exact same way. You tune it on every day. You listen to this wonderful live music that Barry brings to you. You listen to this music that comes from all over the world, San Antonio, the Hill Country, all these great performances. And you're just like— smiles. You're like, I'm loving this. This is great. I'm just going to keep drinking this water. I don't know who's paying for it, but and then we come to a fundraising drive and we're like, guess what? We do need you to pay for this water. We do need your contribution, and any contribution will be fantastic. But I would like to talk about something that we have brand new, and that is socks. We have Texas Public Radio socks. You can get for $15 a month as
0: a thank you
1: gift. It is so cool. I've been wanting us to do this for quite some time.
0: The TPR socks.
1: TPR
0: you know what
1: socks.
0: You do? You go into a you go to a symphony concert or a recital, Almas Ensemble or Camerata, and you sit down, and just before the show, you cross your legs. you put your the TPR logo is right there, and the person next to you goes, oh, yeah.
1: You'll be so cool. So cool. And a $15 contribution. You can do it on a monthly sustaining basis. Matter of fact, we prefer that you do it on a sustaining basis. My current role is business membership. And I have to send out all those renewal letters. And I'm telling you, it is a pain in the neck to have to send out renewal letters and then emails and phone calls. And if you're a sustainer, that doesn't happen. 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So make that contribution right now. 800-622-8977, tpr.org. Click on that red donate button. Just takes a few moments of your time, but those few moments will mean a lot to you and your listening habit.
0: And in the meanwhile, Hispanic Heritage Month continues. We're going to hear some fantastic dances. They're called Danzas Fantásticas. Opus 22 by Joaquin Turina. And the terrific pianist, I know you're going to dig her, is Marian Conti playing the piano on this album called Dances of Spain. Classical music on KPAC.

0: classical music that did not in any way scare either Jeff Ilardi or me out of our skin in the studio. On KPAC, Classical Connections, Joaquin Torino's Danzas Fantásticas. And if you love that music, well, you're going to stay tuned for Momentos Musicales coming up in, I don't know, 30 seconds or something.
1: Yeah. Well, that really got me awake there. I feel sorry for the piano that just got beat up on that one. 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
0: Wait, how much is left?
1: It just went down. $1,411.
0: That's crazy. It just went down as we were talking.
1: Yes, it just went down.
0: $1,411
1: to get an additional $5,000.
0: So we have an hour.
1: Yep.
0: Okay. You know what that means, folks? That means it's time. Maybe you're part of that. What would that take, Jeff? We would have like maybe a McLean Circle member at the Dollar a Day level, and then several members at the sort of basic level of membership, two or three people getting at the maybe $120 level or something, and you're done.
1: We have a Gold Circle membership, $100 a month. 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Let's wrap this up.
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2: Eugenio Toussaint, Arturo Sandoval, and Paquito de Rivera get their moments in this 17th episode of Momentos Musicales 2026. Each has a musical personality of their own, yet there are similarities. For instance, each of these three musicians possess diverse skills, which makes it risky to declare any of them strictly classical or only jazz, only a composer, or only a performer. There are plenty of other musicians with such arrays of talents, but these three all hail from Latin America. Mexico, in the case of Eugenio Toussaint, Cuba, in the case of Sandoval and de Rivera. The latter two defected from Cuba while Toussaint was born, raised, and died in Mexico. First up is Paquito de Rivera, a multi-instrumentalist. He plays alto, tenor, and soprano saxophone, also flute, and he's been known to play percussion as well. His first instrument was soprano sax, and he went on to study each of the others with his father, who was also a saxophonist. Paquito is also known widely as a composer, with Huapango being one of his most covered compositions. Paquito's output as a composer borders on prolific, upping the odds of finding something which plays to the theme of this current season of Momentos Musicales, that theme being Pan-America, or in the case of Paquito's composition, its Pan-Americana Suite.
3: Every day you play the universe, sweet visitor. Dressed in flowers and waters, you're like a handful of stars with different colors. You are one awesome mass of soil. Under one name.
2: Arturo Sandoval is a Cuban-American trumpeter, pianist, composer, and arranger, best known for combining Afro-Cuban music, jazz, and classical music. Not only did Sandoval have all of the above characteristics in common with de Rivera, they were both members of the highly regarded ensemble Iriquera, founded in Havana in 1973 by pianist and composer Chucho Valdez. This groundbreaking Cuban ensemble fused Afro-Cuban percussion and rhythms with jazz improvisation, Cuban popular music, and classical techniques. Urucara was soon known outside of Cuba, attracting fans and Grammy notices as well. Both De Rivera and Sandoval defected to the U.S., albeit separated by 10 years. Paquito was the first to take the dive in 1980, Sandoval in 1990. Sandoval is a powerful trumpet player, just listen, and also a quite proficient composer.

0: The passing of Eugenio Toussaint in 2011 is still regarded with disbelief. He was only 57 years old, with high expectations of continuing on a constantly upward trajectory. He was a masterful jazz pianist who went on to form the jazz group Sock Babe, modeled roughly after Weather Report. He spent a substantial amount of time in the U.S. early in his career, working with Herb Alpert and serving as Paul Anka's musical director. This might have been plenty of success for many, but when he was approached to write concert music for classical ensembles and reluctantly accepted the commissions, he set himself on even a higher path. Seemingly each score he produced was better than the last. He was a true triple threat as a pianist, a jazz composer and leader, and then a composer in a classical mold, yet always original. By all rights, he should still be among the living. Rest in peace, Eugenio Toussaint.
1: Momentos Musicales comes to you every weekday during Hispanic Heritage Month. And you know the funny thing is, Jeff Ilardi over there, Barry Brake over here, and we're with Texas Public Radio. And the Hispanic Heritage Month is always so interesting to me. My grandmother was born on 16. And so she had all this, all the people in her neighborhood came and blessed her. You know, super cool. But only in San Antonio, maybe. But the thing is, like, Hispanic Heritage Month, out of all the months, every month is a month, you know. Mm-hmm. But Hispanic Heritage Month starts on the mid-September and goes to mid-October.
2: Right. Right.
1: And so it always gets me, like, wow, we're still in Hispanic Heritage Month. So, yeah, we still have several more episodes to go of that wonderful award-winning Momentos Musicales with James Baker. That's the kind of thing you hear on Texas Public Radio. You don't hear it anywhere else, Jeff. It's nowhere. This is that we've got something super special here, and it's on the air. And the reason it's on the air is because someone put it on the air. Because there's money to put it on the air, and somebody gave the money, and that somebody was just like you. There's somebody, maybe actually a person who does live across the street from you. It might be someone in your neighborhood. You probably have several Texas Public Radio members in your neighborhood. Over the years, it's people who have been in this town and have said, we want to make this town shine. And so we're going to give to Texas Public Radio. Some of them gave $10. Some of them gave $10 a month. Some of them gave $20, $30, $40 a month. Some of them gave $5 a month and never changed it. Some people bumped it up as the years went by to kind of match inflation. Whatever you can do, I want you to be one of those people if you've never done it before. Go to tpr.org.
2: I call them the cool kids.
1: The cool kids? At last, are we the cool kids now?
2: We are the cool kids. If you are supporting this right now, you are one of the cool kids.
1: That's right.
2: Because you got it. You figured it out. You're like, this cannot continue. This kind of programming that I can only get right here on KPAC is not going to continue to happen unless someone steps up and supports it. Less than 10% of our listeners actually support. And so that's why I say it's the cool kids, because it's a small amount of people that are bringing this to you. And you know what, Barry? This is the most amazing thing. It's a horrible business model, by the way. If you're a business owner, don't even attempt to do this. But even though we lost federal funding, we still improved what we did. We still kept doing it. We still kept getting better. We still kept adding more, with less. I mean, it's just the craziest business model ever. But we did it, and it's thanks to people just like you. I see you right now. I know that you're going to pick up that phone.
1: We see you, Greg.
2: You're going to pick up that
1: phone.
2: Yes,
1: Greg. We're talking to you, Greg.
2: And you're going to dial 800-622-8977. And maybe you don't want to talk to someone. That's fine. You can go to tpr.org, click on that red donate button, fill in a couple fields, add in your bank account information or your credit card, and in a few moments, you will be one of the cool kids as well and supporting your listening habit right here at KPAC.
1: And we want to thank you on the air, Greg. So do it right now. We'll thank you by name, Greg. The Frost Bank Charitable Foundation has issued a challenge. 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But guess what? We've already done 8,600 of that. Yeah. So we only have 1,400 to go in the next 50 minutes. man, oh man. Now, Jeff, you were talking about business. If you're a business owner, the flip side of that is we've got a great thing happening for you. 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
2: You are 100% right. As a matter of fact, I'm running a little bit low today because we had a business member event last night at the Hoppy Monk with Bridgehead IT hosting it.
1: Oh, that was last night.
2: That was last night.
1: How did that go?
2: It was absolutely fantastic. It was really wonderful to have other TPR business members hanging out, talking business. We had door prizes that we gave away. We had some great food and beverages there. Great camaraderie. That is one of the benefits of being a business member is you get to be part of that community. You get your business name acknowledged on the air. You get included in our business directory, which is something that 70% of our listeners use on a regular basis to find goods and services.
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1: 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Here's the San Antonio Symphony, as it was then called, back in 2009, live at the Majestic Theater and here on Texas Public Radio with this Romeo and Juliet suite by Sergei Prokofiev. 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

0: You know, you get a lot of 20th, for some reason, the 20th century, there was something in the water, you know. Composers were like, I hope this will alienate everybody. But no, this is so, it was just so beautiful. It's just, and it's, of course, the great love story, and Prokofiev knocked it out of the park, and the San Antonio Symphony knocked it out of the park with Sebastian Lang Lessing back at the Majestic Theater many years ago now, and we got that as part of our Texas Public Radio archives. Barry Brake here with Jeff Ilardi, and we're just listening to great music that's made here in San Antonio. We've got stuff on the way from the Classical Music Institute, and it's all happening on Classical Connections every weekday, 1 to 3 p.m. from Texas Public Radio, tpr.org. That's the one you got to remember, tpr.org, because we want you to go there and keep us on the air by donating.
1: Mm-hmm. And just an update, and I'll tell you what this is, because I have to remember the number. $1,100 left to go on our challenge. The challenge is that the Frost Bank Charitable Foundation said, hey, if you can bring in $10,000 by 3 p.m., you know what? We're going to give you an extra $5,000. We said, challenge accepted.
0: So let me raise my hand here. If I give $100, we get $150. Is that right?
1: No, the other way around. You give 100, we get 50.
0: But it's, you get my 100.
1: Oh, yes, correct. 150 right. Total. Correct. Yes. Yeah. Exactly. Sorry. Yes.
0: Dude, I love that.
1: Yes.
0: That's the kind of math I can get behind.
1: Exactly. Yes. And right now, we are just $1,100 away from getting that extra $5,000. So any contribution that comes in right now will help us get that much closer. And wouldn't it be cool if your contribution is that one that just gets us right over that mark to get the extra $5,000? Well, this is your chance. Just a little over $1,000 left to go on it. You can make that contribution now at 800-622-8977, tpr.org. How about a dollar a day contribution to Texas Public? Is the music that you hear on KPAC worth it? Think about it like a jukebox. Like a jukebox. Would you put a dollar into your dashboard to get KPAC? I would. It's great.
0: How about that thing we just heard?
1: Yeah.
0: A buck? Yeah.
1: Yeah. I mean, how many of those moments do you have where you hear something like, oh, that was great? What was the thing that made us jump out of our socks?
0: Danzas fantasticas. Yeah, fantastic,
1: yeah,
0: indeed.
1: Yeah. A dollar. That was jolting.
0: So it adds up to, the way they do it is $31 a month. And it's called the McLean Circle.
1: It's called the McLean Circle. And you can make this contribution. And we've got some great thank you gifts you can pick from. One of them is this fancy new solar-powered, hand-cranked radio.
0: I'm super cool.
1: Can you see it? I'm showing it. Here you go.
0: It's a hand crank. So, you know, you get stranded somewhere, and you crank it up, and it's got a radio. And it's got a USB thing, so you can charge
1: your cell phone. It's got a flashlight
0: great
1: on here.
0: Idea.
1: Oh,
0: bright flashlight.
1: Yeah, can you see this?
0: Yeah. That's amazing.
1: All of you listening, can you see this light that I'm shining at you right now?
0: Trust me, it's bright.
1: Anyway, that can be yours as a thank you gift. But one of the other cool things that all of the folks that are on McLean Circle get to do is they get to go to our meriendas. We have two of these every year.
0: Big party.
1: Big party. Yeah. One's in San Antonio. One's just outside of San Antonio. So the last one was in Seguin, for example. And the next one is going to be in San Antonio at Camp Hot Wells. It's going to be Saturday, November 7th. It's going to be a fabulous afternoon, Saturday afternoon party, drinks, beverages, and plus we're going to learn a little bit more about Camp Hot Wells and what goes on there and what used to be there. And they're just great opportunities to get to mingle with other listeners just like you that love the music that you hear on KPAC, but you also support it. 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
0: 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And I just love this particular performance. It's just so intelligent. And here they are with Johann Nepomuk Hummel's Piano Quintet, Opus 87. This happened back in 2019 at the University of the Incarnate Word. 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

Oh, man. Classical music on KPAC live at the Majestic Theater in downtown San Antonio, Texas, and here on Texas Public Radio. That's the San Antonio Symphony, as it was then called, under the baton of Sebastian Lang Lessing, just pulling some wonderful, wonderful songs and sounds out of a great orchestra. Sergei Prokofiev's Romeo and Juliet Suite, one of, I think, the great triumphs of really listenable classical music of the 20th century that people love, which is not always

0: Oh, yeah. Classical music on KPAC. An enthusiastic audience at the Sutton Recital Hall at the University of the Incarnate Word here in San Antonio, Texas, and here on Texas Public Radio. Hummel's Piano Quintet Opus 87 with the Classical Music Institute Chamber Ensemble. Oh, man, don't you love it? I just love having music that's here in San Antonio that we get to play for you on Classical Connections every weekday, 1 to 3 p.m. I'm Barry Brake. I'm here with Jeff Ilardi, and we're inviting you to become a member of Texas Public Radio.
1: And I love listening to it. And I hope that you love listening to it too. I mean, I just get a thrill out of hearing this stuff every day. And of course, I'm a little bit luckier because when he has live things, I can get to go and sit in the audience,
0: yeah,
1: live, which is really fun as well.
0: But hey, Texas Public Radio, you walk down the hall and there's a little concert in the next room,
1: yeah,
0: live on the air.
1: Yeah, we had a new employee and I was like, hey, we can go see some live music at 1 o'clock. And they're like, what? I'm like, yeah.
0: Yeah.
1: But the best part is that you too get to listen to it. You get to hear it. Stuff that embarrasses us all the time. You can't get it anywhere else. You're only going to hear stuff like that right here on KPAC. And we're asking you to take a few moments of your time to invest in this, to make a contribution, to help keep this going on. And what's even better is that we've got this great challenge that's on the table that, from the Frost Bank Charitable Foundation. If we can raise $10,000 by 3 p.m., we get an additional $5,000, and we are just $1,000 away from hitting that. So once we hit that $1,000, boom, another $5,000 comes off of the big board.
0: Amazing.
1: And you, that's right, you can be the one that makes that happen. 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
0: You can
1: make
0: can't
1: that
0: miss
1: contribution.
0: It.
1: No, you can't miss it. Just do it.
0: Well, we want to thank a sustaining member, an upgraded member, Adrian Ali, for continued support. 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And I'm like, hey, I'm right there with you. We agree. If you agree, raise your hand. Actually, if you agree, put that hand onto tpr.org. Thank you to new member Judith L. Thompson for support of Texas Public Radio. Judith, I envy you because you get to experience this whole thing brand new, becoming a new member of Texas Public Radio. You're going to love it. And we have some pet members, Jeff. Pet members Michelle and Rosalind for their support of TPR. They're named after first ladies. Oh, Michelle and Rosalind.
1: Mm-hmm.
0: Grace, kindness, joy, and professionalism. Reflective of two great first ladies and present in two good doggies. I'm assuming they're doggies. Maybe they're cats. I don't want to say. Dogs or cats. Michelle and Rosalind, pet memberships are a thing. If you haven't seen our pet membership thing, go to tpr.org. Your pet's going to love it.
1: And we have a challenge there, too. We have a $5,000 challenge. So you can actually help us get that challenge at the same time.
0: Here's music by Saverio Mercadante, performed by Jean-Pierre Rampal. Playing flute? No. Conducting the English Chamber Orchestra with Andrea Griminelli playing flute. No pressure with Jean-Pierre Rampal in the same room watching you.

0: man, you've just got to love it. An adagio there by Saverio Mercadante from his flute concerto in E minor, although that's a pretty major ending there for him. I gotta love it. And, you know, it's just great. The listening to, if you are the flutist, Andrea Griminelli, you got a little bit, you know, when you're playing with the English Chamber Orchestra and the conductor is Jean-Pierre Rampal. you get a, I'm just not going to say there's pressure, but okay. Classical music on KPAC. We're going to put a slight amount of pressure on you. If you have never joined Texas Public Radio before, do it now. If you've joined before and you've kind of let it run for joining at the $5 a month, $10 a month, whatever you got, maybe it's time you bump it up a little bit. Just go to the next little one. We can even do odd numbers. 12, if you've been to $10 a month, you want to do $12.50 a month. Hey, guess what? That's great. A dollar more a month than what you've been doing. If you've been the 20 in the month, you have a $21. We love it. We'll take it. It's, you know, because that's the kind of thing. Inflation happens. The bills keep coming. We've lost our federal funding, all that stuff. So every single dollar counts. And of course, in the next 1 minute, every single dollar counts. Absolutely true.
1: That's right. The Frost Bank Charitable Foundation has this challenge. If we can raise $10,000 by 3 p.m., we get an additional $5,000. We are $927 away from hitting that.
0: And 30 seconds?
1: 30 seconds. So please pick up that phone right now. 800-622-8977.
0: Yeah.
1: TPR.org. Click on that red donate button. Type like it's your last chance. And oh my goodness, we just made it.
0: Are you kidding me?
1: I'm not kidding. We just hit the challenge.
0: You know, this isn't like manufactured stuff there. That actually, I saw that happen. That was crazy. Thank you, whoever.
1: Thank you. Thank you. Thank you.
0: we'll thank you by name when we find out your name. It's Classical KPAC San Antonio. And here's some music by Anatole Liadov. 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

Music of Anatole Liadov, you heard a ballad for orchestra performed by Enrique Batis conducting the Mexico City Philharmonic. This is KPAC 88.3 FM. It's 6 minutes after 3 o'clock, and if you're not careful when you listen to this next piece of music, you might shoot your eye out. That's a movie reference. See if you get it.

0: On the Trail from the Grand Canyon Suite by Ferdi Groffet. You heard St. Louis Symphony Orchestra, conducted by Leonard Slatkin. I'm Nathan Cohn, and thanks for your company on this Friday afternoon as we enjoy great music on KPAC 88.3 FM. 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
1: 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So I thought, well, I'm going to start doing that. 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
1: All right. Well, we're going to hear some music for guitar. Everybody loves the guitar, I think. Nikola Lubich, who used to be here in the afternoon shifts on KPAC. If you're a longtime listener, you will still remember her. And she had it all theorized that San Antonio loved the guitar and they loved choral music. And so she always obliged. And sure enough, they loved her programming. So here we are. This is music of Carlos Guastavino. He's an Argentinian composer. This is called the Presencia No. 6. The guitarist is Roberto Limón.

0: Wow! If you had had a camera in here on those of us here in the studio, we were all kind of dancing, nodding our heads. It was hard to ignore the rhythm. That's music of Carlos Guastavino, the Presencia Number 6, featuring the work of guitarist Roberto Limon. I was telling Nathan that Mexico has an abundance of great guitar players, and he's just one of many. Eduardo Díaz Muñoz conducted the Orquesta de Baja California. I just love this music, and, you know, it's all kind of coming out of the discovery of the danzones as such an important dance and in throughout a lot of Latin America, especially Cuba, and then over in Mexico as well. So if you enjoy the music, and we hope you do, we would love to hear from you right now. 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
0: Well, think about it. If you're one who likes to go to those touring Broadway shows, the Majestic, think if you showed up at the door and didn't have a ticket and said, well, I'll maybe buy a ticket after I see if I like this show or not. 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You like the programming. 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That's a true test. 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
1: Here's some music from an artist that I love to watch on YouTube, and this piece in particular, I'll search it up every now and then just to watch those hands jump around the keyboard for this piece by Philip Glass that sounds deceptively simple, but it, when you watch the hands working on it, it is hard. Yuja Wang with the Etude No. 6 by Philip Glass live in Vienna.

Etude number 6 by Philip Glass with Yuja Wang performing on that album, The Vienna Recital. It's a live album, but the curious thing about it is they seem to have edited out the applause, which I don't agree with. I think they should have the applause on there as well. But you get the pure sound of the instrument on there. Great music. I'm Nathan Cohn, and this is KPAC. Here's The Colonial Song by Percy Grainger.

0: That's music by Percy Grainger, a composer that I relate to because he used to take long walks, as I understand. He would walk from gig to gig. Yes. I don't know if I'm going to walk from city to city, but but I do like a good long walk, and Percy Grainger did. That was his Colonial song with the BBC Philharmonic right here on KPAC 88.3 FM. I'm Nathan Cohn, and with me is James Baker. And you don't have to walk very far, only to your phone or your computer desktop, so that you can sign up to become a member of KPAC 88.3 FM and Texas Public Radio. We have some more great music from the Tango Project coming up in just a moment, but we'll take these few moments to remind you about the importance of community support right now. And that's because we count on the community to do just about everything we do here at KPAC. A little over a year ago, federal funding for public broadcasting was completely eliminated. The Corporation for Public Broadcasting is no more. 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
1: And you can make a difference in a very big way right now. 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And we're at about $28,000 or so. These always start out a little bit slow. I know that our listeners get concerned sometimes, and we try to be calm and cool here. You do test our nerve every now and then, but we're not to that point. Don't worry. But you can give us a call right now and get ahead of the game, and be able to kind of dust your hands together and say, "Well, I did my part. 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The resources, however, are finite, and the federal funding that helped support public media for decades is gone. If there is a little more urgency in our voice, that explains it. And we hope that you do not take offense at it, but that perhaps you do look and see, well, maybe I can dig a little bit deeper. I've already got a sustaining membership. I think I'm going to bump it up by $10 a month. If it's within your means to do that, by all means do that. Give us a call at 800-622-8977, and we'll have you on your way in about 2 or 3 minutes' time.
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0: That's 6-1, pardon me. I did it. You did it yesterday. 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McLean. 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
1: 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We take great pride in being a part of the community and being out there. We'll go out and set up microphones. Nathan and I have done that before down at the Flute Convention a couple of years ago. And it's our pleasure to be able to go out and seek the music, actually having doors open here whenever musicians want to come in and give an on the air live performance. We have performance spaces. We're so proud of this headquarters that we have, and we're so proud of the fact that you support what goes on within this structure. So if you've not yet had a time to make a contribution in this fall membership campaign, take a few minutes right now. Give us a call at 800-622-8977. Let us know that you appreciate what we do. We certainly appreciate what you do.
0: Here's some music for you from an ensemble called The Tango Project. This is called Halloween.

0: Jacob Gatta with the Alois, performed by William Schimmel on accordion, with Michael Saul playing piano, Stan Curtis on violin. That's from a CD called The Tango Project. It's 4:03, and this is KPAC San Antonio. I'm Nathan Cohn, and with me is James Baker.
1: Well, some of you may know the name Jorge Federico Osorio. It's been a while since he's visited San Antonio. He used to come in every now and then as a soloist with the San Antonio Symphony. He's a piano player, and an excellent piano player, a very highly regarded piano player. Lives in partially in Mexico and partially in Chicago. Two great places to live, if you ask me. And he's also got a very great relationship with the CEDI record label, which is kind of a smallish record label, although their catalog is growing a little more each year. And so he has a special relationship with them. If he has a recording project, I think all he has to do is just say, I've got a project. He doesn't have to argue for it too much, because he's that kind of a guy you can rely on. Well, here he is from a collection called Salón Mexicano, and this is music of José Rolón. Lived from 1876 until 1945. This is a Vals Capriccio.

0: Well, if you kind of thought the boat was rocking a little bit, you would have been on to something. The composer, José Rolón, a student of Nadia Boulanger, and he wrote this Valse Capriccio for the great pianist Arthur Rubinstein. And, of course, as most all of you identified, I'm sure, he was taking a great deal of liberty with the circus music, oftentimes, is the way it's associated with the flying acts. Almost always find some use for Sobre las Olas or Over the Waves. The pianist that we heard was Jose Federico Osorio, really an artist that Mexico continues to be very proud of.
1: 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The time is 4:14, and I'm Nathan Cohn. With me is James Baker. It's our fall membership campaign here at Texas Public Radio, and we take a few moments to remind you about how this music gets to you and what you can do to support it. 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
0: You may be guffawing as we ask you to make a contribution and say, well, who in the world does that? 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We first started playing classical music as KPAC in 1982. 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And believe it or not, it works. So if you are one who says, well, they're not really talking to me, maybe it's time for you to reevaluate this whole thing, rethink it, and know that we are being absolutely honest whenever we say that a good deal of our operating expenses are deferred by your contributions. 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We're not asking anyone to go without outside of their means, but you're the one that best knows your budget, and if you can afford $15 a month, $20 a month, that would be just great. 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Well, you give us a call at 800-622-8977. They'll walk you through the process. 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Is that my cue to stop talking?
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0: 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I'm Nathan Cohn. With me is James Baker, and there's more music coming up in just a moment. We're going to hear a little bit of Romeo and Juliet as depicted by Sergei Prokofiev. Thanks for your company on this Friday afternoon, warm in San Antonio, and there's a chance of rain coming into the forecast for next week. We'll get back to more music in just a few minutes, but first, this fall membership drive that is happening right now, where we take a few extra minutes in between the pieces of the music, is the goal is really very simple: to invite you to join your neighbors who are already taking ownership of this community resource. 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
1: Thank you. 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I bet you have, and if you haven't, we're probably not doing our job properly. 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It's the work of hosts and programmers who care deeply about the music and about what they share with you. 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We know that we can survive. We have survived. 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
1: Remember the first unforgettable piece that hooked you on classical music? 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And that set me on a path. Maybe it was for you, Peter and the Wolf, maybe, or Mozart's Requiem, Claire de Lune, Beethoven's Ninth. Beethoven's Ninth is a good one to hook people into classical music. And before you know it, you're wanting to hear more and more Beethoven, more and more Mozart. What will be the next performance you fall in love with? 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
0: 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When your gift in any amount, it will make a difference.
1: We get so much assistance from people whose names we do not always mention on the air because they're wanting to remain anonymous. There are groups of people who pool their money together to come up with these matching grants. And I can tell you, I think we can trust those people to be right there with that $10,000 whenever we hit $20,000, but or $30,000, but not until. And so if you're listening in good faith, realizing more and more the important role that you play in the continued success of radio, of this radio station, we hope that your call is the next call to 1-800-622-8977. I can always say 1-800. We don't even have to do that anymore. We've made a deal with them to take that number down, but just to make it more convenient for you. So 800-622-8977. 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
0: Yeah, James, earlier I said toll-free today, and I thought to myself, when was the last time I said toll-free? We just dial numbers however we like with our phones nowadays. 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
2: Well, I don't know how they come up with some of these pieces for the Caracas Clarinet Quartet, but I just got a little bit of a clue, and they've said that they are thanking Arturo Marquez, Aldemar Romero, and Paquito de Rivera for transcribing their saxophone quartets to quartets for clarinet. So we're indebted to Aldemar Romero and, of course, to the great players in the quartet. This is called Preludio y Cuerpo.

0: Well, so much dance music in Latin American music. In this case, music from Venezuela, the Venezuelan composer Aldemaro Romero, with something called Preludio y Cuerpa. And Cuerpa just sounds like it's a lively dance, doesn't it? Even though you rarely encounter that as a dance form. But so nice to have this performance by the Caracas Clarinet Quartet. We hope that you enjoy that and something a little off the beaten path from time to time. 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
1: Now, coming up in about 4 or 5 minutes from now, we're going to hear some music that was recorded just up I-35 in San Marcos at the Recital Hall of Texas State University. Also, going to get to hear some music played for you by Yo-Yo Ma, who will be in town next month in November. That's exciting. You rely on KPAC to provide a counterbalance to the frantic pace of modern life with music that's essential to your focus and well-being. And whether you listen for the structural clarity of a Bach cello suite or the serene, expansive space of Arvo Pärt, you know that high-quality, commercial-free music is a necessity, not a luxury. But maintaining a premium space for peace requires a direct local investment. Congress permanently eliminated federal funding for public media, removing the financial safety net that once helped guard our signal. The timeless compositions that ground your day are no longer subsidized by government grants. They survive strictly because individual listeners choose to fund them directly. So step forward right now as an active investor in this space. Start an ongoing monthly gift of $15 to replace the lost federal support and ensure that this source of calm remains wide open for everyone in San Antonio. Give now at tpr.org or call 800-622-8977.
0: Every day at KPAC, we ask how we can best serve this community. The possibilities are enormous. Deeper musical discovery, local connections, new artists, familiar masterpieces, so on and so forth. The resources, however, are finite, and the federal funding that helped support public media for decades is gone. That makes your role in KPAC's future more important than ever. How about this? We're in a challenge. 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But we don't get that until we raise $30,000, and we've got some way, some territory to cover yet. 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
1: Here's some music of Antonin Dvorak, and this is played by Daria Robotkina, who for a little time in the 2010s was a professor of music up at Texas State University in San Marcos. I think she's since moved on and is living up in Ohio now and teaching up there. But this was her album that was recorded at the recital hall there in San Marcos. And here's a Humoresque by Antonin Dvorak.

That is Humoresque by Antonin Dvorak, played by Daria Robotkina. 513, and this is KPAC 88.3 FM. Yo-Yo Ma is on his way to San Antonio, or, well, maybe he's not on the plane just yet, but he'll be here on November 16th to play a concert with the Harmonium of Texas and Jeffrey Kahane. Here he is from an album called Japanese Melodies. This is called Sakura Sakura.

0: Sakura Sakura, played by Yo-Yo Ma from the album Japanese Melodies. That's KPAC for you here on K at 88.3 FM. We're bringing you music from around the world, and we're looking forward to Yo-Yo Ma's appearance in San Antonio next month. Thanks for your company on this Friday afternoon. There's more music of Rossetti coming up in just a few minutes from now right here on KPAC. And James Baker, my colleague, is here with me. We're enjoying this great music and hoping that you will make a point to support KPAC right now. After all, this is more than just melodies on the radio. 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
1: When I was a freshman at University of Texas in Austin, Barry Tuckwell had been principal horn in the London Symphony Orchestra for years, and he had decided, well, I'm going to do something different, and I'm going to jump out of this routine of playing in an orchestra, and I'm going to make a livelihood playing solos, concertos, and recitals. And people were raising their eyebrows, saying, well, can he really do that? Well, he came to UT, and he certainly impressed all of us there. And he went on year after year after year. Talk about decades. He had a career that was decades long, going out and just playing as a soloist. We hear the remarkable Barry Tuckwell. Sadly, he's come and gone now. But here he is, right at his prime, playing music of Antonio Rossetti, this horn concerto in E-flat major, with Barry Tuckwell and the English Chamber Orchestra.

0: Music of Antonio Rossetti from a collection of his horn concerti. We heard the horn concerto in E-flat major, played by Barry Tuckwell, who also conducted the English Chamber Orchestra. What an inspiring player he was, and such an inspiration for so many of us who battle with the horn or have battled with the horn, and he just makes it so sound so easy. And a nice guy too. I met him at a party one time, and he was content to visit all evening long. Everybody wanted to talk to him, and he was very obliging of giving his time so generously. Well, we're asking that you be generous right now in making that contribution to this fall membership drive and this current challenge, $30,000 to be raised to claim an additional $10,000. And we're still hovering right around $20,000 or so. I don't know exactly what the latest numbers are.
1: Well, I can let you know that there's now $15,947 left to go on that challenge to raise $30,000 by 7 p.m. and earn an additional $10,000. And a big thanks to Jennifer Bly, a great friend of Texas Public Radio, and I'm grateful for her support. Also, Nancy Vernon, who says, I love classical music and thankful there's still classical music on the radio.
0: Well, so many people are making that contribution. 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I have big plans. Well, you can knock one more thing off your list here at the very end of your work week at by making that contribution, 800-622-8977.
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0: Well, artificial intelligence is on everyone's mind these days, and I'm sure that there's some music programmers that are thinking, well, maybe this is a tool that we can use. 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
1: 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We got more music coming up in just a moment of Jonathan Leshnoff. We're going to hear a beautiful elegy that he wrote just 4 years ago. 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
0: 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Take a look at that T-shirt that Nathan was describing. I don't think words of description do it true justice. Perhaps it'll be on the website, and you can take a good look at this year's T-shirt for your contribution generosity to Texas Public Radio.
1: Here's some music from a composer who was born the same year that I was, 1973. This is American composer Jonathan Leshnoff, and 4 years ago he wrote this beautiful elegy that addresses both harmony and discord within its 8 minutes and change. The Oklahoma City Philharmonic is led by Alexander Micklethwaite.

0: Elegy by Jonathan Leshnoff and performed by the Oklahoma City Philharmonic, directed by Alexander Micklethwaite. 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That's what we love to share right here at 88.3. 3FM. With me is James Baker. 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
2: Sometimes you just have to start at the beginning. That does sound silly, doesn't it? It's so logical. But here is the thing. You know, it's customary for all of us announcers to play a little piece of music that's coming up in the hour and talk about it in the first minute. And of the two nocturnal impressions by Mexican composer Manuel Ponce, it was it was really hard to choose. So I thought, okay, just start at the beginning, and we'll get to hear both of them together this hour. I'm Mindy Rattner. This is music by Frederick Delius, the Ermalin Prelude, played by the Northern Sinfonia of England.

The Ermeline Prelude by Frederick Delius. It's always nice to have your company for classical music. I'm Mindy Rattner. I'm glad we could get together on this 9th of October. Some Bach coming up, a toccata in a recording by the Minneapolis Guitar Quartet. We have a piece by Franz Liszt, some Grace Williams, having fun with a bunch of nursery tunes, and a piece that really caught my ear and I couldn't choose. Well, we get to hear together two nocturnal impressions by Manuel Ponce later in the hour. Beethoven wrote a piece that was inspired by King Stephen I. He was founder of the Kingdom of Hungary more than 1,000 years ago. But really all that's left of King Stephen is the overture, which sounds like this.

Music celebrating a hero, the King Stephen Overture by Beethoven, the Leipzig Gewandhaus Orchestra, conducted by Kurt Mazur. And Louis-André Baril has made an arrangement of music by Franz Liszt. Here's violinist Angèle Dubois and La Pietà and A Little Devil.

0: The Mephisto Waltz number 1 by Franz Liszt. Louis-André Baril made the arrangement and the recording by violinist Angèle Dubois and La Pietà. Some music to lift young spirits in just a moment.
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0: You know the phrase, keep calm and carry on? Well, that's what Welsh composer Grace Williams did in 1940, a terrible year in the UK. She wrote this Fantasia on Welsh nursery tunes.

brightness at a dark time in the UK. The Fantasia on Welsh Nursery Tunes from composer Grace Williams, music written in 1940, first performed in 1941. Sir Charles Groves conducted the London Symphony Orchestra and the Minneapolis Guitar

0: music originally for harpsichord played so beautifully on four guitars. The Minneapolis Guitar Quartet made that recording of the D major toccata by Johann Sebastian Bach.
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0: Nocturnal Impressions by Manuel Ponce. Enrique Batis conducted the strings of the Royal Philharmonic.
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Good evening and welcome to this week's episode of Classics a la Carte, 2 hours of music built upon a foundation of listener comments and requests. 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